0: says the White House cannot cancel the money without Congress's approval. Singing children greeting Pope Leo XIV. He arrived today in Lourdes on the second day of his France visit. The Vatican says about 700,000 people gathered along the Champs-Élysées in an open-air mass. You're listening to ABC News.
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0: Valuables may not be safe even among the dead. Police in the California Bay Area looking for a suspect who stole a purse from a woman while she was visiting her friend's grave. It happened at a cemetery in Colma, California. Police say the victim, Melanie Blandino Quinn, says the purse was stolen from her car.
2: I feel so violated. I mean, it's like so personal because everything in your purse is, you know, it's you.
0: Police say they believe that Blandino Quinn left her vehicle unlocked. Police say the remains of a dismembered woman were found at an apartment complex in Smyrna, Georgia, calling it a shocking and particularly gruesome crime. An 18-year-old man who lives in the complex is in custody and has been charged with malice murder and concealing a death. A New Mexico jury found Facebook failed to live up to its privacy protection. The two-week trial in Santa Fe Friday ended with the jury deciding Meta deceived users, allowing data to be harvested that Cambridge Analytica remember that data breach in 2016? It generated targeted ads for then-presidential candidate Donald Trump. New Mexico's Attorney General Raul Torres called Friday's verdict a win for the people and a clear message to Meta.
3: Each of those counts is subject to a maximum penalty of $5,000 per violation. So in theory, this company is facing a civil penalty in excess of $219 billion.
0: Last month, Meta agreed to pay up to $18 billion to settle the multi-state lawsuit surrounding child safety issues. Dave Packer, ABC News.
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6: Tonight, partly cloudy, a low 54. Sunny on Sunday, high 73. Mostly clear Sunday night, low 52. Sunny on Monday, a high near 73. Clear Monday night, low around 54. Sunny on Tuesday, a high near 77. Partly cloudy on Tuesday night, low 63. Wednesday, sunny, a small chance of rain, high of 82.
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0: Weekends are made for classic hits, Gin Blossoms, and Follow You Down here on Saturday. I'm Ray Michaels. Hope you're having a great weekend. Thanks for making us part of it. I've got all those great songs for you tonight. We're going to play a lot of great tunes here. I got some ZZ Top and Aerosmith coming up, and Duran Duran, Tom Petty, and more, all straight ahead.
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0: It's the top here on a Saturday night. Give me all your loving and don't give up until we're through. How you doing? I'm Ray Michaels. Today, the 26th day of September. Sean Stockton celebrating a birthday today. This will make you feel old. He was with Boys to Men. He's 54 today. Happy birthday to him. Melissa Sue Anderson celebrates today. If you're old enough to remember Little House on the Prairie, she played Mary on that show. She's 64. Linda Hamilton is celebrating her birthday today from The Terminator. Of course, she's 70 years old. And Cesar Rosas, he's with Los Lobos. He's turned 72 today. Brian Ferry, he was with a group called Roxy Music. He turns 81 on this 26th of September. And Jonathan Goldsmith, John Goldsmith, is 88. Who is he? Well, he used to be the most interesting man in the world in those Dos Equis beer commercials.
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2: Tonight, partly cloudy, a low 54. Sunny on Sunday, high 73. Mostly clear Sunday night, low 52. Sunny on Monday, a high near 73. Clear Monday night, low around 54. Sunny on Tuesday, a high near 77. Partly cloudy on Tuesday night, low 63. Wednesday, sunny, a small chance of rain, high of 82.
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0: Tom Petty here on the Classic Hit Station. All the best songs play here for your weekend. I'm Ray Michaels. Good to have you tuned in. We're going to kick off another hour of great songs for Saturday night with a Peter Gabriel classic coming up next.
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2: From ABC News, I'm Dave Packer. The wind whipping at Ocean City, Maryland. High winds and surf as a nor'easter lashes the East Coast. ABC News meteorologist Leslie Lopez is in Seabright, New Jersey.
3: There was water coming up into the parking lot where we are situated. This is moving all the way up into areas of New England as well. Waves have been incredibly large, 12-foot waves coming on shore, very rough seas. And we're also looking at the ocean being amplified. And so that's why we're also seeing a lot of beach erosion, the carving of those very strong waves up against the sand. An area of low pressure is going to start to move its way to the north, bringing with it some heavy bands of wind.
2: And we're watching Hurricane Nolo in the Pacific. The storm isn't expected to make landfall in Hawaii, but it could still bring potentially catastrophic flooding and wind before it moves away tomorrow. Nolo's the third hurricane to impact the Hawaiian Islands in just the past 2 months. President Trump said this morning that he rejected Iran's 7-day plan to reopen the Strait of Hormuz, though he did not go into specifics as to why he found the proposal unsatisfactory. Economists say the war in Iran, now in its 7th month, continues to have an impact here at home, especially at the gas pump.
4: The national average for a gallon of regular sits at $4.47. That's according to Gas Buddy. And that's up nearly 40 cents over last month and up $1.50 since this war began. The price for a gallon of diesel is sitting at $6.48 a gallon. And those higher fuel prices impact everything from food to construction.
2: ABC's Alex Prichet. New developments in the death of a 29-year-old woman who was found hanging from a tree in Mississippi. Investigators believe Taysa Fortune was killed in a drug dispute before her body was hanged behind an abandoned home. During a court hearing on Friday, detectives said that the scene had been staged. Three suspects have now been charged in connection with Fortune's death. You're listening to ABC News.
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2: Pope Leo continued his historic visit to France today with an open-air mass in Paris. ABC's Tom-Sophie Borridge is there.
6: Tens of thousands cheering Pope Leo into France's national stadium.
7: Let aux gens déformer les esprits.
6: Leo kicking off the trip Friday with a speech focusing on artificial intelligence at France's presidential Élysée Palace, warning of the risk of, quote, losing our humanity amid a paradise of machines.
2: A new health alert, that's another option in trying to avoid the flu. Moderna's mRNA seasonal flu vaccine is now available for people 50 and older, following FDA approval last month. ABC's Chuck Severson.
8: The new flu shot may expand to other age groups after more research on younger people, says Dr. Omer Awan, a physician and senior public health contributor for Forbes.
9: A large trial showed that the mRNA shot was about 27% more effective than the standard flu shot.
8: And?
9: It can be tailored and matched more appropriately to the circulating flu strains that are occurring, and that can provide potentially better protection against the flu.
8: Talk with your doctor about it, says the doctor.
2: With just 38 days now till the midterm elections, the Supreme Court Friday night rejected an appeal that would have required Missouri to use a new redrawn congressional map favored by Republicans. Separately, the court cleared the way for the Trump administration to overhaul a citizen verification database and use it to check voter eligibility. Dave Packer, ABC News.
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17: Tonight, partly cloudy, a low 54. Sunny on Sunday, high 73. Mostly clear Sunday night, low 52. Sunny on Monday, a high near 73. Clear Monday night, low around 54. Sunny on Tuesday, a high near 77. Partly cloudy on Tuesday night, low 63. Wednesday, sunny, a small chance of rain, high of 82.
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0: Johnny Cougar Mellencamp singing about those little pink houses for you and me here Saturday night. Hope you're having a great weekend. I'm Ray Michaels, got a nighttime full of classic hits for you. In this hour, we'll hear Def Leppard and the Steve Miller Band, Bon Jovi, Styx, and a whole lot more on the way.
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0: Alanis Morissette and You Learn here on the Classic Hit Station Saturday night with Ray. And speaking of learning, we're always trying to learn new things. Gen Z is now calling millennials out for their disingenuous LOLs. But let's be honest, LOL hasn't truly stood for laugh out loud for a decade. So maybe we need something new for more specific applications. So they're bantering about a new list of alternatives to LOL online. Some people say things like, how about LAL? Laughed a little, right? How about, LIMH? Laughed inside my head? Okay, here's another alternative. LBO, laughing by obligation. Or just a simple SC, a sensible chuckle. There's a lot of different alternatives when you think about it. And they're adding to the list every day. Clearly, these aren't all interchangeable with LOL. The idea is just ushering in new internet slang to represent different specific feelings. And oh man, we really need more of that, right?
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1: Tonight, partly cloudy, a low 54. Sunny on Sunday, a high 73. Mostly clear Sunday night, low 52. Sunny on Monday, a high near 73. Clear Monday night, low around 54. Sunny on Tuesday, a high near 77. Partly cloudy on Tuesday night, low 63. Wednesday, sunny, a small chance of rain, high of 82.
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0: Def Leppard here at the Classic Hit Station. All those great songs play right here on your radio all weekend long. I'm Ray Michaels, all set to kick off another long stretch of great hits. We'll get things rolling with Bon Jovi coming up next.
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2: From ABC News, I'm Dave Packer. A major nor'easter battering the Northeast. High winds knocking down trees, flooding, inundating some roads. This is the way it sounded in New Jersey. Flight cancellations climbing, states of emergency now in effect on Long Island in New York, Suffolk County. Executive Ed Romaine saying they shut down ferry service for safety reasons.
3: The next cycle of the tide, and the thing that makes this tide so devastating, it's coming on a full moon. So we are concerned.
2: Meanwhile, some people visited the beach in Marshfield, Massachusetts, despite warnings to stay away from the water. A father and sleepy child wave watching.
4: I couldn't sleep last night.
5: Couldn't sleep last night? Too excited or too noisy?
4: Too noisy.
2: The storm expected to continue through tomorrow with up to 6 inches of rain possible, New Jersey to Boston. Hawaii bracing for its second hurricane in less than 2 months. Tropical storm warnings and hurricane watches in effect for the Big Island as it gets lashed by Hurricane Nolo.
6: President Trump issuing a pre-landfall presidential declaration, which will essentially give Hawaii access to federal assistance. Now, one of the big concerns here is the mudslides and the flooding. Because of the damage left behind by Hurricane Lala, which occurred 6 weeks ago, residents say they haven't even cleaned up some of the debris yet. So now you're going to have more of an inundation of rain and mudslides. Jacqueline Lee, ABC News, Hilo, Hawaii.
2: Four Americans among the six people killed in an explosion that collapsed a two-story building in Athens, Greece. The cause remains under investigation. The White House moving to rescind more than $800 million in spending that Congress already approved. The move targets programs across several federal agencies and is drawing criticism from Republican Senator Susan Collins, who calls it a violation of the law. Pope Leo continued his historic visit to France today with an open-air mass in Paris. The Vatican says about 700,000 people attended. You're listening to ABC News.
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2: Moderna's mRNA seasonal flu vaccine is now available for people 50 and older following FDA approval last month. Dr. Omer Awan is a physician and senior public health contributor for Forbes, who says use of the new flu shot may expand to other groups after more research on younger people.
8: It can be tailored and matched more appropriately to these circulating flu strains that are occurring, and that can provide potentially better protection against the flu.
2: He says the mRNA vaccine can be produced faster than a standard flu vaccine. A homicide investigation underway in Smyrna, Georgia, after police found the dismembered remains of a woman at an apartment complex. An 18-year-old resident charged with malice murder. Police say the investigation remains active. Economists say the war in Iran, now in its seventh month, continues to have an impact here at home. The war putting a pressure on fuel prices, that's driving inflation, and that's prompting higher interest rates.
9: The average top-tier 30-year fixed mortgage jumped to 7.49%. That's more than a full percentage point higher than a year ago. Economists warned that those rates could continue to climb towards 8%. But the one bright spot, the stock market. All three major indices closed up on Friday.
2: ABC's Alex Perchet. China and the United States have agreed to set up a channel for handling AI-related incidents and accelerate work on military crisis communications. This follows a three-day summit between their leaders in Washington. Dave Packer, ABC News.
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12: Tonight, partly cloudy, a low 54. Sunny on Sunday, a high 73. Mostly clear Sunday night, low 52. Sunny on Monday, a high near 73. Clear Monday night, low around 54. Sunny on Tuesday, a high near 77. Partly cloudy on Tuesday night, low 63. Wednesday, sunny, a small chance of rain, high of 82.
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0: Lenny Kravitz and It Ain't Over Till It's Over. In fact, it's just beginning. Got another hour of great hits rolling for you here on a Saturday night. I'm Ray Michaels. Got Queen coming up. We'll do Toto and the Electric Light Orchestra. We'll shine some light on the darkness here on the way.
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0: And that's not necessarily the end of the world. 20% of people in relationships say they don't believe their partner is their true number one love. Average person thinks they have found the one a couple of times before realizing they were wrong. 17% believe there could be a multiple soulmates in a lifetime. There's more to discover than just one needle in a haystack, they say. So there you go. Average single person has not been on a good date for nearly a year and a half in this study. And some of those top hurdles are social media setting unrealistic expectations and dates not matching their online profiles.
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2: Tonight, partly cloudy, a low 54. Sunny on Sunday, high 73. Mostly clear Sunday night, low 52. Sunny on Monday, a high near 73. Clear Monday night, low around 54. Sunny on Tuesday, a high near 77. Partly cloudy on Tuesday night, low 63. Wednesday, sunny, a small chance of rain, high of 82.
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0: Jeffrey Lynn and his big rock band with fiddles, ELO, and Turn to Stone on your Classic Hit Station. I'm Ray, going to churn up another hour of great music for Saturday night. We'll get things rolling. Kick it all off with Journey up next.
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3: From ABC News, I'm Dave Packer in North Wildwood, New Jersey. These locals getting a bit too close for comfort as large waves crash along the seawall. This is an early season nor'easter continues to pound the East Coast with lashing wind, heavy rain, and large waves. It's all adding up to some serious coastal flooding. ABC's Sharifa Jackson is in Atlantic City, New Jersey, where streets are flooded.
4: Where I'm standing here on the sidewalk is about ankle deep. If I were to go into the street, it's even more than that. But this street is impassable now, and we have trash cans floating in the water now. So you know when you start to see that, we have a bit of water in the street. So we knew this was going to potentially happen. Now we are seeing this at this point.
3: And we've now learned the storm has turned deadly in New York City, where a 56-year-old man who was walking through a parking lot in Brooklyn died after being struck by a falling tree. The risk extending from the Carolinas to Maine. Hawaii bracing for its second hurricane in less than 2 months. Tropical storm warnings and hurricane watches are in effect for the Big Island as it gets lashed by Hurricane Nolo. Hawaii County Mayor Kimo Alameda said the crews are closely monitoring the island's power grid.
5: Electricity is key because a lot of our homes on the island, they have catchment water tanks, which is different from the continent. And so if the electricity goes out, then they water.
3: In the wake of the three-day summit between President Trump and Chinese President Xi Jinping, we're getting a readout on how the White House says that visit went. ABC's Stephen Portnoy in Washington.
6: The White House released this list of what it says the president accomplished in the talks this week. It has him pressing Xi Jinping to produce more refined fuels, but it's short on specifics. And it remains unclear whether the president received any commitments on China's support of Iran.
3: Today, President Trump telling reporters that he rejected Iran's offer through mediators yesterday to reopen the Strait of Hormuz if the U.S. takes certain steps. 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
13: Another food outbreak, this time tied to raw milk cheese. 13 people have been infected with E. coli across at least 9 states. 3 of those people were diagnosed with hemolytic uremic syndrome, which can be life-threatening. Sierra Nevada Cheese Company recalling some of their cheeses, saying the products should be thrown away or returned. Health officials have long warned consumers to avoid raw milk products as they don't undergo pasteurization. Yuri Benajad, ABC News, New York.
3: Well, this weekend's nor'easter is canceling events and tying up travel across the Northeast, but in Boston, the storm hasn't stopped the wedding bells.
14: The original plan was to have the wedding party of Trish McCorkle and David Latimer walk from their Boston hotel to the church this weekend, but as a powerful nor'easter brought 40-mile-an-hour winds and torrential rain to the area, the couple resorted to Plan B, calling up the city's iconic duck boats. Two of the amphibious vehicles were used to transport guests to the special event, which is said to have gone off without a hitch otherwise. Mike Dubusky, ABC News.
3: Two new Supreme Court decisions with just 38 days until the midterm elections. Last night, the justices rejected an appeal that would have required Missouri to use a new redrawn congressional map favored by Republicans. And separately, the court also cleared the way for the Trump administration to overhaul a citizen verification database and use it to check voter eligibility. Dave Packer, ABC News.
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15: Tonight, partly cloudy, a low 54. Sunny on Sunday, a high of 73. Mostly clear Sunday night, low 52. Sunny on Monday, a high near 73. Clear Monday night, low around 54. Sunny on Tuesday, a high near 77. Partly cloudy on Tuesday night, low 63. Wednesday, sunny, a small chance of rain, high of 82.
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Carlos and his guitar, Santana, doing Evil Ways here on Saturday night. I'm Ray Michaels. Good to have you here on the Classic Hit Station, putting together a list of great songs this hour. Mr. Big and Steppenwolf, Huey Lewis in the News, George Michael, and now it's Hall & Oates.

0: Mr. Big, being with you here Saturday night on the Classic Hit Station. It's Ray on the air with you. Happy to be here and happy to play some of these great tunes. I got one of my favorites from John Kay and Steppenwolf coming up here in a bit. Huey Lewis in the news and Creed, too, on the way.
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0: San Francisco Rock and Roll with Huey Lewis and the News and Heart and Soul here on a Saturday night. I'm Ray. You know what? And Huey was one of the artists that got a lot of airplay on MTV back in the day. There were quite a few of them, actually, back in those days long ago. But the reason I bring it up is that I've just seen that there's a master videotape of the original version of Bruce Springsteen's Dancing in the Dark video. It's on the auction block. It's not the performance video that we've all seen where he brings Courtney Cox up on stage to dance with him. This is just kind of a lame clip of him dancing in front of a dark background. And it was never used in anything, but they did film it. And now it's on the auction block should you decide you'd want to buy it. I don't know why. But hey, it's there if you want it.
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2: Tonight, partly cloudy, a low 54. Sunny on Sunday, high 73. Mostly clear Sunday night, low 52. Sunny on Monday, a high near 73. Clear Monday night, low around 54. Sunny on Tuesday, a high near 77. Partly cloudy on Tuesday night, low 63. Wednesday, sunny, a small chance of rain, high of 82.
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0: Creed. With arms wide open here on a Saturday night, all ready to get into another hour of great music on your radio. 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
8: 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We've got William Byron, who will win stage number one. Carson Hosemar ducks to the inside now. Chase Briscoe goes to the high side.
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2: From ABC News, I'm Dave Packer. Powerful and relentless nor'easter lashing communities from Virginia all the way to southern Maine. Coastal flooding, intense winds, heavy rain, while waves up to 16 feet high are being reported. New York and New Jersey have declared a state of emergency for counties expected to be hit hard by the powerful storm. In Scituate, Massachusetts, locals walked along the beach to watch the massive waves.
3: I didn't go too close because I didn't want to get knocked over by the waves or anything, but I was up there.
2: And the storm has turned deadly in New York City, where a 56-year-old man who was walking through a parking lot in Brooklyn died after being struck by a falling tree. Cape Cod, Sue Mastra says that she's grateful to be alive after a tree fell on her home.
4: The building inspector came. He said it's safe, but I'm not sleeping upstairs. But the car took the worst damage. It's totaled.
2: And Hawaii's bracing for its second hurricane in less than 2 months. Tropical storm warnings and hurricane watches in effect for the Big Island as it gets lashed by Hurricane Nolo. Hawaii County Mayor Kimo Alameda said officials will treat this storm just like the last one.
5: Yeah, I mean, after a while, you just get used to it. It's kind of like the new normal. We all look at each other and we think, oh, my gosh, one more time.
2: President Trump said Saturday morning that he rejected Iran's 7-day plan to reopen the Strait of Hormuz, though he did not go into specifics as to why he found the proposal unsatisfactory. He did say that the U.S. has, quote, total control of the Hormuz Strait and that massive amounts of oil are coming out. Economists say the war in Iran in the seventh month continues to have an impact.
6: The price for a gallon of diesel is sitting at $6.48 a gallon. And those higher fuel prices impact everything from food to construction. And now a new study found that U.S. consumer sentiment fell this month to a four-month low across political parties as more and more Americans worry about higher prices impacting their wallets.
2: ABC's Alex Perchet. 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
2: In Rome, tourists flocking to the Colosseum. It reopened Saturday following a 3-day closure after the death of a maintenance worker. Katharina Gilbert from the UK says she's not concerned about getting hurt herself.
8: It's really sad if anyone dies in their line of work. Purely as a visitor, as long as I'm being safe and conscious of my surroundings, I feel personally safe.
2: That worker fell to his death while installing an illumination project on the 2,000-year-old amphitheater. A new health alert that's another option in trying to avoid the flu. Moderna's mRNA seasonal flu vaccine is now available for people 50 and older following FDA approval last month.
9: The new flu shot may expand to other age groups after more research on younger people, says Dr. Omer Awan, a physician and senior public health contributor for Forbes.
10: A large trial showed that the mRNA shot was about 27% more effective than the standard flu shot.
9: And
10: it can be tailored and matched more appropriately to the circulating flu strains that are occurring, and that can provide potentially better protection against the flu.
9: Talk with your doctor about it, says the doctor.
2: That's ABC's Chuck Sievertson. Pope Leo continuing his historic visit to France. More than 600,000 people were there for an open-air mass, the American Pope waving and welcoming the cheers from his Popemobile as he rode along France's famous Champs-Élysées. Dave Packer, ABC News.
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13: Tonight, partly cloudy, a low 54. Sunny on Sunday, high 73. Mostly clear Sunday night, low 52. Sunny on Monday, a high near 73. Clear Monday night, low around 54. Sunny on Tuesday, a high near 77. Partly cloudy on Tuesday night, low 63. Wednesday, sunny, a small chance of rain, high of 82.
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0: The law of reciprocity. You get what you give. Planting the seeds and awaiting that harvest. Stick around. John Fogerty and CCR in the way. Also, Brian Adams waiting for you next.
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1: We're going to dance. We're going to dance. We're going to dance. And

Bad Moon Rising, Creedence Clearwater Revival, and John Fogerty put on some great shows this summer. Stick around, more great music on the other side. Eric Clapton, a little East of Midnight music. Also, the superstar from Seymour, Indiana, John Cougar Mellencamp. Time for our weird and wacky overnight fact. And when I say weird, how do we come? Well, you know, how many times do you burp? How many times do you burp or belch in one day? Well, men burp more than women. Like, you really knew that anyways, right? Men burp almost five times a day, while women burp slowly.

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0: Tonight, partly cloudy, a low 54. Sunny on Sunday, high 73. Mostly clear Sunday night, low 52. Sunny on Monday, a high near 73. Clear Monday night, low around 54. Sunny on Tuesday, a high near 77. Partly cloudy on Tuesday night, low 63. Wednesday, sunny, a small chance of rain, high of 82.
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0: little east of midnight music after midnight. Eric Clapton, Bob Worthington, letting it all hang out with you and leaving the nightlight on for you. And more great music on the other side. Full slate of NFL action, week number 3 of the season. 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
2: From ABC News, I'm Dave Packer. The nor'easter slamming the East Coast has turned deadly. A 56-year-old man killed in Brooklyn, New York, when a tree fell on him while he was walking through a parking lot. States of emergency in New York and New Jersey, but this storm impacting the coast from the Carolinas to New England. People in waterfront communities cleaning up damage, while officials warn that worsening conditions could still be on the way. Massachusetts fisherman Dave Marciano says folks in the fishing industry are staying home.
3: We knew this was coming. I'm sure the vast majority of the fleet is home safe. We knew this is a big blow. It's coming. And it's nothing to mess around with.
2: On Long Island, New York, Suffolk County Executive Ed Romaine.
4: Montauk is getting hit with 50-mile-an-hour winds. Our concern is that trees will topple, and with them, power lines.
2: Meanwhile, Hawaii is bracing for its second hurricane in less than 2 months. Tropical storm warnings and hurricane watches are in effect for the Big Island as it gets lashed by Hurricane Nolo. ABC's Jacqueline Lee is in Hilo.
5: We are, you know, starting to feel the wind gusts pick up. The rain has been on and off, and we are expecting more than a foot of rain and wind gusts up to 75 miles an hour. Now, Hawaii has been hit really hard over this current year. The governor saying there have been 4 major disasters that have generated more than $1 billion to even recover from, and now they're getting hit with yet another hurricane. Jacqueline Lee, ABC News, Hilo, Hawaii.
2: 4 Americans are among the 6 people killed after an explosion collapsed a building in Athens. Firefighters recovered the bodies of 6 people reported missing after Friday's blast. The U.S. State Department blames a gas leak. And President Trump announced he's approved new fuel economy standards for cars. While the president's announcement is slim on details and the new standards are not immediately clear, the president says that they will terminate Biden-era policies for electric vehicles. You're listening to ABC News.
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2: Your valuables may not be safe even among the dead. Police in the California Bay Area are looking for a suspect who stole a purse from a woman while she was visiting her friend's grave. It happened at a cemetery in Colma, California, say police. The victim, Melanie Blandino Quinn, says the purse was stolen from her car.
8: I feel so violated. I mean, it's like so personal, because everything in your purse is, you know, it's you.
2: Police say they believe that Blandino Quinn left her vehicle unlocked. Police say the remains of a dismembered woman were found in an apartment complex in Smyrna, Georgia, calling it a shocking and particularly gruesome crime. An 18-year-old man who lives in the complex is in custody and has been charged with malice murder and concealing a death. A New Mexico jury found Facebook failed to live up to its privacy protection. The 2-week trial in Santa Fe Friday ended when the jury decided Meta deceived users, allowing data to be harvested in that Cambridge Analytica data breach in 2016, which generated targeted ads for then-president candidate Donald Trump. New Mexico's Attorney General Raul Torres called Friday's verdict a win for the people and sends a clear message to Meta.
9: Each of those counts is subject to a maximum penalty of $5,000 per violation. So in theory, this company is facing a civil penalty in excess of $219 billion.
2: Last month, Meta agreed to pay up to $18 billion to settle the multi-state lawsuit surrounding child safety issues. Dave Packer, ABC News.
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11: Tonight, partly cloudy, a low 54. Sunny on Sunday, high 73. Mostly clear Sunday night, low 52. Sunny on Monday, a high near 73. Clear Monday night, low around 54. Sunny on Tuesday, a high near 77. Partly cloudy on Tuesday night, low 63. Wednesday, sunny, a small chance of rain, high of 82.
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0: Heading over to 6th Avenue, they have a heartache going on there. That's the Wallflowers. Bob Worthington here. More great music near. And please be careful if you're out and about driving. No texting and driving and no drinking and driving. Stay safe.
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6: 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And you're gone too far, 'cause you know it don't matter anyway.

0: Go ahead, count them. Over a billion plays on YouTube with that song, Guns N' Roses, Sweet Child of Mine. Bob Worthington here, our weird and wacky overnight fact. How long does your shower last? Most of us say it takes approximately 10 minutes. Teenage girls figure they spend at least 15 minutes in the shower. But research from Lever Brothers determined that the actual shower takes 4 minutes and that the typical water temperature is 101 degrees Fahrenheit.
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2: Tonight, partly cloudy, a low 54. Sunny on Sunday, high 73. Mostly clear Sunday night, low 52. Sunny on Monday, a high near 73. Clear Monday night, low around 54. Sunny on Tuesday, high near 77. Partly cloudy on Tuesday night, low 63. Wednesday, sunny, a small chance of rain, high of 82.
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0: Hey, if it makes you happy, go to it and do it. That's Sheryl Crow. Stick around, have The Clash on the way, Billy Joel, and a whole bunch more.
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2: From ABC News, I'm Dave Packer. Powerful and relentless nor'easter lashing communities from Virginia all the way to southern Maine. Coastal flooding, intense winds, heavy rain, while waves up to 16 feet high are being reported. New York and New Jersey have declared a state of emergency for counties expected to be hit hard by the powerful storm. In Scituate, Massachusetts, locals walked along the beach to watch the massive waves.
3: I didn't go too close because I didn't want to get knocked over by the waves or anything, but I was up there.
2: And the storm has turned deadly in New York City, where a 56-year-old man who was walking through a parking lot in Brooklyn died after being struck by a falling tree. Cape Cod, Sue Mastra says that she's grateful to be alive after a tree fell on her home.
4: The building inspector came. He said it's safe, but I'm not sleeping upstairs. But so the car took the worst damage. It's totaled.
2: And Hawaii's bracing for its second hurricane in less than 2 months. Tropical storm warnings and hurricane watches in effect for the Big Island as it gets lashed by Hurricane Nolo. Hawaii County Mayor Kimo Alameda said officials will treat this storm just like the last one.
5: Yeah, I mean, after a while, you just get used to it. It's kind of like the new normal. We all look at each other and we think, oh, my gosh, one more time.
2: President Trump said Saturday morning that he rejected Iran's 7-day plan to reopen the Strait of Hormuz, though he did not go into specifics as to why he found the proposal unsatisfactory. He did say that the U.S. has, quote, total control of the Hormuz Strait and that massive amounts of oil are coming out. Economists say the war in Iran in the seventh month continues to have an impact.
6: The price for a gallon of diesel is sitting at $6.48 a gallon. And those higher fuel prices impact everything from food to construction. And now a new study found that U.S. consumer sentiment fell this month to a four-month low across political parties as more and more Americans worry about higher prices impacting their wallets.
2: ABC's Alex Perchet. 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
2: In Rome, tourists flocking to the Colosseum. It reopened Saturday following a 3-day closure after the death of a maintenance worker. Katharina Gilbert from the UK says she's not concerned about getting hurt herself.
9: It's really sad if anyone dies in their line of work. Purely as a visitor, as long as I'm being safe and conscious of my surroundings, I feel personally safe.
2: That worker fell to his death while installing an illumination project on the 2,000-year-old amphitheater. A new health alert that's another option in trying to avoid the flu. Moderna's mRNA seasonal flu vaccine is now available for people 50 and older following FDA approval last month.
10: The new flu shot may expand to other age groups after more research on younger people, says Dr. Omer Awan, a physician and senior public health contributor for Forbes.
11: A large trial showed that the mRNA shot was about 27% more effective than the standard flu shot.
10: And?
11: It can be tailored and matched more appropriately to the circulating flu strains that are occurring, and that can provide potentially better protection against the flu.
10: Talk with your doctor about it, says the doctor.
2: That's ABC's Chuck Sievertson. Pope Leo continuing his historic visit to France. More than 600,000 people were there for an open-air mass, the American Pope waving and welcoming the cheers from his Popemobile as he rode along France's famous Champs-Élysées. Dave Packer, ABC News.
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13: Tonight, partly cloudy, a low 54. Sunny on Sunday, high 73. Mostly clear Sunday night, low 52. Sunny on Monday, a high near 73. Clear Monday night, low around 54. Sunny on Tuesday, a high near 77. Partly cloudy on Tuesday night, low 63. Wednesday, sunny, a small chance of rain, high of 82.
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Week number three of the NFL season going on today, and all wall-to-wall football. 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

0: Tonight, Lisa listening to us bedside. Boys of Summer, it's Don Henley. Bob Worthington here, leaving the nightlight on for you through the wee hours. Darius Rucker, Hootie and the Blowfish for Maria. Also, a very happy birthday to Randy on your special day. Honored and privileged to be a part of it.
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0: Darius Rucker, Hootie and the Blowfish, Hold My Hand. Hey, stick around. More great music on the other side. 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
2: Tonight, partly cloudy, a low 54. Sunny on Sunday, high 73. Mostly clear Sunday night, low 52. Sunny on Monday, a high near 73. Clear Monday night, low around 54. Sunny on Tuesday, a high near 77. Partly cloudy on Tuesday night, low 63. Wednesday, sunny, a small chance of rain, high of 82.
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0: Those of you who've recently tied the knot, that song for you. Maybe this weekend you did, and you're listening to us on your honeymoon. Wow, that's great. We appreciate you. Stick around, Twisted Sister with an anthem. Also from the second album, Bachman Turner Overdrive with a classic.
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3: From ABC News, I'm Dave Packer. The nor'easter slamming the East Coast has turned deadly. A 56-year-old man killed in Brooklyn, New York, when a tree fell on him while he was walking through a parking lot. States of emergency in New York and New Jersey, but this storm impacting the coast from the Carolinas to New England. People in waterfront communities cleaning up damage while officials warn that worsening conditions could still be on the way. Massachusetts fisherman Dave Marciano says folks in the fishing industry are staying home.
4: We knew this was coming. I'm sure the vast majority of the fleet is home safe. We knew this is a big blow. It's coming. And it's nothing to mess around with.
3: On Long Island, New York, Suffolk County Executive Ed Romaine.
5: Montauk is getting hit with 50-mile-an-hour winds. Our concern is that trees will topple, and with them, power lines.
3: Meanwhile, Hawaii is bracing for its second hurricane in less than 2 months. Tropical storm warnings and hurricane watches are in effect for the Big Island as it gets lashed by Hurricane Nolo. ABC's Jacqueline Lee is in Hilo.
6: We are, you know, starting to feel the wind gusts pick up. The rain has been on and off, and we are expecting more than a foot of rain and wind gusts up to 75 miles an hour. Now, Hawaii has been hit really hard over this current year. The governor saying there have been 4 major disasters that have generated more than $1 billion to even recover from, and now they're getting hit with yet another hurricane. Jacqueline Lee, ABC News, Hilo, Hawaii.
3: 4 Americans are among the 6 people killed after an explosion collapsed a building in Athens. Firefighters recovered the bodies of 6 people reported missing after Friday's blast. The U.S. State Department blames a gas leak. And President Trump announced he's approved new fuel economy standards for cars. While the president's announcement is slim on details and the new standards are not immediately clear, the president says that they will terminate Biden-era policies for electric vehicles. You're listening to ABC News.
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3: Your valuables may not be safe even among the dead. Police in the California Bay Area are looking for a suspect who stole a purse from a woman while she was visiting her friend's grave. It happened at a cemetery in Colma, California, say police. The victim, Melanie Blandino Quinn, says the purse was stolen from her car.
9: She feels so violated. I mean, it's like so personal, because everything in your purse is, you know, it's you.
3: Police say they believe that Blandino Quinn left her vehicle unlocked. Police say the remains of a dismembered woman were found in an apartment complex in Smyrna, Georgia, calling it a shocking and particularly gruesome crime. An 18-year-old man who lives in the complex is in custody and has been charged with malice murder and concealing a death. A New Mexico jury found Facebook failed to live up to its privacy protection. The 2-week trial in Santa Fe Friday ended when the jury decided Meta deceived users, allowing data to be harvested in that Cambridge Analytica data breach in 2016, which generated targeted ads for then-president candidate Donald Trump. New Mexico's Attorney General Raul Torres called Friday's verdict a win for the people and sends a clear message to Meta.
10: Each of those counts is subject to a maximum penalty of $5,000 per violation. So in theory, this company is facing a civil penalty in excess of $219 billion.
3: Last month, Meta agreed to pay up to $18 billion to settle the multi-state lawsuit surrounding child safety issues. Dave Packer, ABC News.
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12: Tonight, partly cloudy, a low 54. Sunny on Sunday, high 73. Mostly clear Sunday night, low 52. Sunny on Monday, a high near 73. Clear Monday night, low around 54. Sunny on Tuesday, a high near 77. Partly cloudy on Tuesday night, low 63. Wednesday, sunny, a small chance of rain, high of 82.
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0: I found out about you, Gin Blossoms. Hey, week number 3 of the NFL season, a full slate of action, wall-to-wall football today, and of course, Sunday night football, and then Monday, you have Monday night football.
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10: It's a district showdown in this week's Owensboro Garage Doors Eagles Game of the Week as Apollo travels to take on Graves Friday night, 7 p.m. on WVJS. 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

0: Magic Man is what I am. I'm Bob Worthington. More great music for you. And that one from Dreamboat Annie, the album. What a great album from the 70s. And a great song there, too. Summer of 1976. Stick around. Doobie Brothers on the way. Also, Scandal and Patti Smyth and a whole bunch more.
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2: Tonight, partly cloudy, a low 54. Sunny on Sunday, high 73. Mostly clear Sunday night, low 52. Sunny on Monday, a high near 73. Clear Monday night, low around 54. Sunny on Tuesday, a high near 77. Partly cloudy on Tuesday night, low 63. Wednesday, sunny, a small chance of rain, high of 82.
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0: And don't forget that pass, your weekend pass, when you're taking the train, too. Long train running, Doobie Brothers. I'm Bob Worthington, keeping you company for your weekend. More great music on the other side. Queen and David Bowie and Jackson Browne leading the way.
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6: Green and white checkered flag is in the air. We've got William Byron, who will win stage number one. Carson Hosemar ducks to the inside now. Chase Briscoe goes to the high side.
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2: From ABC News, I'm Dave Packer. Powerful and relentless nor'easter lashing communities from Virginia all the way to southern Maine. Coastal flooding, intense winds, heavy rain, while waves up to 16 feet high are being reported. New York and New Jersey have declared a state of emergency for counties expected to be hit hard by the powerful storm. In Scituate, Massachusetts, locals walked along the beach to watch the massive waves.
3: I didn't go too close because I didn't want to get knocked over by the waves or anything, but I was up there.
2: And the storm has turned deadly in New York City, where a 56-year-old man who was walking through a parking lot in Brooklyn died after being struck by a falling tree. Cape Cod, Sue Mastra says that she's grateful to be alive after a tree fell on her home.
4: The building inspector came. He said it's safe, but I'm not sleeping upstairs. The car took the worst damage. It's totaled.
2: And Hawaii is bracing for its second hurricane in less than 2 months. Tropical storm warnings and hurricane watches in effect for the Big Island as it gets lashed by Hurricane Nolo. Hawaii County Mayor Kimo Alameda said officials will treat this storm just like the last one.
5: Yeah, I mean, after a while, you just get used to it. It's kind of like the new normal. We all look at each other and we think, oh, my gosh, one more time.
2: President Trump said Saturday morning that he rejected Iran's 7-day plan to reopen the Strait of Hormuz, though he did not go into specifics as to why he found the proposal unsatisfactory. He did say that the U.S. has, quote, total control of the Hormuz Strait and that massive amounts of oil are coming out. Economists say the war in Iran in the seventh month continues to have an impact.
6: The price for a gallon of diesel is sitting at $6.48 a gallon. And those higher fuel prices impact everything from food to construction. And now a new study found that U.S. consumer sentiment fell this month to a four-month low across political parties as more and more Americans worry about higher prices impacting their wallets.
2: ABC's Alex Perchet. 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
2: In Rome, tourists flocking to the Colosseum. It reopened Saturday following a 3-day closure after the death of a maintenance worker. Katharina Gilbert from the UK says she's not concerned about getting hurt herself.
9: It's really sad if anyone dies in their line of work. Purely as a visitor, as long as I'm being safe and conscious of my surroundings, I feel personally safe.
2: That worker fell to his death while installing an illumination project on the 2,000-year-old amphitheater. A new health alert that's another option in trying to avoid the flu. Moderna's mRNA seasonal flu vaccine is now available for people 50 and older following FDA approval last month.
10: The new flu shot may expand to other age groups after more research on younger people, says Dr. Omer Awan, a physician and senior public health contributor for Forbes.
11: A large trial showed that the mRNA shot was about 27% more effective than the standard flu shot.
10: And
11: it can be tailored and matched more appropriately to the circulating flu strains that are occurring, and that can provide potentially better protection against the flu.
10: Talk with your doctor about it, says the doctor.
2: That's ABC's Chuck Sievertson. Pope Leo continuing his historic visit to France. More than 600,000 people were there for an open-air mass, the American Pope waving and welcoming the cheers from his Popemobile as he rode along France's famous Champs-Élysées. Dave Packer, ABC News.
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13: Tonight, partly cloudy, a low 54. Sunny on Sunday, a high of 73. Mostly clear Sunday night, low 52. Sunny on Monday, a high near 73. Clear Monday night, low around 54. Sunny on Tuesday, a high near 77. Partly cloudy on Tuesday night, low 63. Wednesday, sunny, a small chance of rain, high of 82.
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She said, of course, darling. And yes, and she did have the 45, too. Here's Kim Carnes, Betty Davis Eyes.

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1: 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Welcome aboard. 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
2: Tonight, partly cloudy, a low 54. Sunny on Sunday, high 73. Mostly clear Sunday night, low 52. Sunny on Monday, a high near 73. Clear Monday night, low around 54. Sunny on Tuesday, a high near 77. Partly cloudy on Tuesday night, low 63. Wednesday, sunny, a small chance of rain, high of 82.
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0: Love keeping each other company for the weekend, and plenty of it left. That's right. Hey, the weekend is still young. Stick around. Bon Jovi on the way. Also, the Eagles next.
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2: From ABC News, I'm Dave Packard. The nor'easter slamming the East Coast has turned deadly. A 56-year-old man killed in Brooklyn, New York, when a tree fell on him while he was walking through a parking lot. States of emergency in New York and New Jersey, but this storm impacting the coast from the Carolinas to New England. People in waterfront communities cleaning up damage while officials warn that worsening conditions could still be on the way. Massachusetts fisherman Dave Marciano says folks in the fishing industry are staying home.
3: We knew this was coming. I'm sure the vast majority of the fleet is home safe. We knew this is a big blow. It's coming. And it's nothing to mess around with.
2: On Long Island, New York, Suffolk County Executive Ed Romaine.
4: Montauk is getting hit with 50-mile-an-hour winds. Our concern is that trees will topple, and with them, power lines.
2: Meanwhile, Hawaii is bracing for its second hurricane in less than 2 months. Tropical storm warnings and hurricane watches are in effect for the Big Island as it gets lashed by Hurricane Nolo. ABC's Jacqueline Lee is in Hilo.
5: We are, you know, starting to feel the wind gusts pick up. The rain has been on and off, and we are expecting more than a foot of rain and wind gusts up to 75 miles an hour. Now, Hawaii has been hit really hard over this current year. The governor saying there have been 4 major disasters that have generated more than $1 billion to even recover from, and now they're getting hit with yet another hurricane. Jacqueline Lee, ABC News, Hilo, Hawaii.
2: 4 Americans are among the 6 people killed after an explosion collapsed a building in Athens. Firefighters recovered the bodies of 6 people reported missing after Friday's blast. The U.S. State Department blames a gas leak. And President Trump announced he's approved new fuel economy standards for cars. While the president's announcement is slim on details and the new standards are not immediately clear, the president says that they will terminate Biden-era policies for electric vehicles. You're listening to ABC News.
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2: Your valuables may not be safe even among the dead. Police in the California Bay Area are looking for a suspect who stole a purse from a woman while she was visiting her friend's grave. It happened at a cemetery in Colma, California, say police. The victim, Melanie Blandino Quinn, says the purse was stolen from her car.
8: She feels so violated. I mean, it's like so personal because everything in your purse is, you know, it's you.
2: Police say they believe that Blandino Quinn left her vehicle unlocked. Police say the remains of a dismembered woman were found in an apartment complex in Smyrna, Georgia, calling it a shocking and particularly gruesome crime. An 18-year-old man who lives in the complex is in custody and has been charged with malice murder and concealing a death. A New Mexico jury found Facebook failed to live up to its privacy protection. The 2-week trial in Santa Fe Friday ended when the jury decided Meta deceived users, allowing data to be harvested in that Cambridge Analytica data breach in 2016, which generated targeted ads for then-president candidate Donald Trump. New Mexico's Attorney General Raul Torres called Friday's verdict a win for the people and sends a clear message to Meta.
9: Each of those counts is subject to a maximum penalty of $5,000 per violation. So in theory, this company is facing a civil penalty in excess of $219 billion.
2: Last month, Meta agreed to pay up to $18 billion to settle the multi-state lawsuit surrounding child safety issues. Dave Packer, ABC News.
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11: Tonight, partly cloudy, a low 54. Sunny on Sunday, high 73. Mostly clear Sunday night, low 52. Sunny on Monday, a high near 73. Clear Monday night, low around 54. Sunny on Tuesday, a high near 77. Partly cloudy on Tuesday night, low 63. Wednesday, sunny, a small chance of rain, high of 82.
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0: Wanted, dead or alive, Bon Jovi. Bob Worthington here. Let's take things over to Santa Monica Boulevard and see what's going on. Here's Sheryl Crow.
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0: Come on now, fess up. Who you crushing on? We knew it. Dave Matthews Band there. Stick around. More great music on the other side. The Beatles, John Paul George, and Ringo forthcoming.
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2: Tonight, partly cloudy, a low 54. Sunny on Sunday, high 73. Mostly clear Sunday night, low 52. Sunny on Monday, a high near 73. Clear Monday night, low around 54. Sunny on Tuesday, a high near 77. Partly cloudy on Tuesday night, low 63. Wednesday, sunny, a small chance of rain, high of 82.
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0: Maybe enjoying that first cup of coffee in the morning with us. We appreciate you. Help yourself to a bagel or a donut. Hey, welcome aboard and have a great day.
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2: From ABC News, I'm Dave Packer. A powerful and relentless nor'easter lashing communities from Virginia all the way to southern Maine. Coastal flooding, intense winds, heavy rain, while waves up to 16 feet high are being reported. New York and New Jersey have declared a state of emergency for counties expected to be hit hard by the powerful storm. In Scituate, Massachusetts, locals walked along the beach to watch the massive waves.
3: I didn't go too close because I didn't want to get knocked over by the waves or anything, but I was up there.
2: And the storm has turned deadly in New York City, where a 56-year-old man who was walking through a parking lot in Brooklyn died after being struck by a falling tree. Cape Cod, Sue Mastra says that she's grateful to be alive after a tree fell on her home.
4: The building inspector came. He said it's safe, but I'm not sleeping upstairs. The car took the worst damage. It's totaled.
2: And Hawaii's bracing for its second hurricane in less than 2 months. Tropical storm warnings and hurricane watches in effect for the Big Island as it gets lashed by Hurricane Nolo. Hawaii County Mayor Kimo Alameda said officials will treat this storm just like the last one.
5: Yeah, I mean, after a while, you just get used to it. It's kind of like the new normal. We all look at each other and we think, oh, my gosh, one more time.
2: President Trump said Saturday morning that he rejected Iran's 7-day plan to reopen the Strait of Hormuz, though he did not go into specifics as to why he found the proposal unsatisfactory. He did say that the U.S. has, quote, total control of the Hormuz Strait and that massive amounts of oil are coming out. Economists say the war in Iran in the seventh month continues to have an impact.
6: The price for a gallon of diesel is sitting at $6.48 a gallon. And those higher fuel prices impact everything from food to construction. And now a new study found that U.S. consumer sentiment fell this month to a four-month low across political parties as more and more Americans worry about higher prices impacting their wallets.
2: ABC's Alex Perchet. 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
2: In Rome, tourists flocking to the Colosseum. It reopened Saturday following a 3-day closure after the death of a maintenance worker. Katharina Gilbert from the UK says she's not concerned about getting hurt herself.
9: It's really sad if anyone dies in their line of work. Purely as a visitor, as long as I'm being safe and conscious of my surroundings, I feel personally safe.
2: That worker fell to his death while installing an illumination project on the 2,000-year-old amphitheater. A new health alert that's another option in trying to avoid the flu. Moderna's mRNA seasonal flu vaccine is now available for people 50 and older following FDA approval last month.
10: The new flu shot may expand to other age groups after more research on younger people, says Dr. Omer Awan, a physician and senior public health contributor for Forbes.
11: A large trial showed that the mRNA shot was about 27% more effective than the standard flu shot.
10: And
11: it can be tailored and matched more appropriately to the circulating flu strains that are occurring, and that can provide potentially better protection against the flu.
10: Talk with your doctor about it, says the doctor.
2: That's ABC's Chuck Sievertson. Pope Leo continuing his historic visit to France. More than 600,000 people were there for an open-air mass, the American Pope waving and welcoming the cheers from his Popemobile as he rode along France's famous Champs-Élysées. Dave Packer, ABC News.
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13: Tonight, partly cloudy, a low 54. Sunny on Sunday, a high of 73. Mostly clear Sunday night, low 52. Sunny on Monday, a high near 73. Clear Monday night, low around 54. Sunny on Tuesday, a high near 77. Partly cloudy on Tuesday night, low 63. Wednesday, sunny, a small chance of rain, high of 82.
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Well, if you've got to be up this early on a Sunday morning, it sure is good to start the day with Frampton Comes Alive. It's Show Me the Way. And I'm Chris Morrow, rolling into an hour of early morning classics. Toad the Wet Sprocket, Naked Eyes, both on the way. Now, though, Kenny Loggins.

0: You know, when I started my broadcasting career almost half a century ago, I never thought I'd be announcing Toad the Wet Sprocket as the artist on a Sunday morning, but here we are, Walk on the Ocean. And I'm Chris Morrow, rolling into an hour of great Sunday morning classics, The Stones and Naked Eyes, both coming up shortly.
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0: You know, the Stones, I don't know if they tied this in with you can't always get what you want, but you get what you need. You can't get no satisfaction either. They're looking for a lot of stuff when they wrote those songs. Stones This Morning and Chris Morrow rolling through early Sunday with the Steve Miller Band on my playlist and Billy Joel all on the way shortly.
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2: Tonight, partly cloudy, a low 54. Sunny on Sunday, high 73. Mostly clear Sunday night, low 52. Sunny on Monday, a high near 73. Clear Monday night, low around 54. Sunny on Tuesday, a high near 77. Partly cloudy on Tuesday night, low 63. Wednesday, sunny, a small chance of rain, high of 82.
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0: Always nice to hear those words. You may be right, even if you're not. It's Billy Joel this morning. Still to come, we roll into the next hour of Sunday Morning Classics. Got a great lineup planned for you here, including Heart in just a little bit, one of those great heart power ballads. Green Day is on the way, and we'll begin with Steve Miller Band doing a little early morning magic next.
1: 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I'm not here to do that. 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
2: From ABC News, I'm Brian Clark. A nor'easter continues to impact the northeastern United States. That's also fueled big waves in coastal areas like Scituate, Massachusetts.
3: I didn't go too close because I didn't want to get knocked over by the waves or anything, but I was up there.
2: Big waves and high tide mean flooding, says ABC's Lionel Moyes.
4: In Norfolk, Virginia, Elle Hodge watched from her front stoop as cars pushed water down the flooded street.
5: We get this at least, I don't know, 4 or 5 times a year.
6: Yeah.
5: It's like, we'll come out, it's like, oh, there it is again.
4: Farther up the coast, New York and New Jersey have declared a state of emergency as the storm and high tide combine for dangerous conditions. In Ocean City, New Jersey, the streets nearly empty. Vehicles that ventured onto the roadways using caution.
2: High winds are also a concern as the storm's blamed for one death in Brooklyn, New York. A tree fell on a New York City Housing Authority worker. It's not just the East Coast that's dealing with severe weather. Hurricane Nolo is lashing Hawaii with heavy rain. Parts of the Big Island could see more than 2 feet. Hilo resident Andrea Gill says,
7: a lot of events have been shut down out of abundance of caution. And the rest of us are just kind of hunkered down and waiting.
2: Huge crowds continue to turn out in France. They are greeting Pope Leo. This group watching the Pope Mobile pass by en route to Lourdes, the sacred Catholic site. The Pope celebrated Mass there. He also addressed survivors of clergy abuse as he continues to draw huge crowds in the first official papal visit to France in 18 years. Police in the United Kingdom say several people were arrested on suspicion of offenses under the Explosives Act close to a major U.S. air base. It's in the southwest of England. That's been a key hub for U.S. operations against Iran. 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
2: Four of the 6 people killed in an explosion in Athens, Greece, were Americans.
9: The explosion happened Friday morning in the Plaka District, a popular tourist area near the ancient Acropolis. The blast sending debris across the surrounding block. 6 people who were initially reported missing were later found dead in the rubble. U.S. Ambassador to Greece Kimberly Guilfoyle confirmed that 4 of the victims were American citizens. 2 people in an adjacent building were injured. The U.S. State Department saying the explosion was caused by gas and Greek officials are investigating. Dave Packer, ABC News.
2: Moderna's mRNA seasonal flu vaccine is now available for people 50 and older. And Dr. Omer Awan, a physician, explains what people eligible for this vaccine and a traditional flu shot should consider.
10: Talk to your doctor about which choice is best for you. But the mRNA flu shot is only approved for those 50 years of age and older. And a large trial showed that the mRNA shot was about 27% more effective than the standard flu shot.
2: The sheriff's office in Franklin County, North Carolina, says it fired a detective after an audit found that she repeatedly misused the county's Flock camera system to track a private citizen. The sheriff says the probe into Janet Leonard's been turned over to the county prosecutor's office and that the county has suspended use of its Flock system indefinitely. I'm Brian Clark, ABC News.
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14: Today, sunny, a high of 73. Mostly clear tonight, low 52. Sunny on Monday, a high of 73. Monday night, clear, low 54. Sunny on Tuesday, a high of 77. Partly cloudy on Tuesday night, low 63. Mostly sunny, a chance of rain Wednesday, high of 82. Mostly cloudy, a chance of rain on Wednesday night, low 68.
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Here we go into another hour of Sunday Morning Classics. Yep, the weekend soundtrack stays here, and we continue with Heart in just a few minutes, CCR, but now U2.

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0: Love those power ballads. Heart did them the best. It's All I Want to Do this morning. And I'm Chris Morrow. All I want to do is bring you more great classics today, including Dixie's Midnight Runners. The band name may not be familiar, but the song will be. And CCR coming up here in just a bit. Also, here we are, the first full weekend of autumn. There are things to look forward to as the season changes. We've got a list of some of the top good things about fall coming up in a few.
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0: It's Dexy's Midnight Runners. Come on, Eileen. Good morning, I'm Chris Morrow. Welcome to the first full weekend of autumn. A lot of great things to look forward to as the next few weeks come on us. The smells of fall, of course, depending where you are at that time. But you get to the northern parts of the country and you get those crunchy leaves, the fresh fall smells out there. Football season, of course. High school on Friday nights, college on Saturday, the NFL on Sunday. People like to go apple picking this time of the year. And a fun one, really, that a lot of people think about, no matter where we live, even around here, sweater weather will eventually come in the evening. Nice to open the windows at night, less humidity, and I guess just a general feeling of freshness now that fall's officially here.
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2: Today, sunny, a high of 73. Mostly clear tonight, low 52. Sunny on Monday, a high of 73. Monday night, clear, low 54. Sunny on Tuesday, a high of 77. Partly cloudy on Tuesday night, low 63. Mostly sunny, a chance of rain Wednesday, high of 82. Mostly cloudy, a chance of rain on Wednesday night, low 68.
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0: It is a boulevard of broken dreams. Green Day this morning. Chris Morrow, glad you're along. Sunday, I was going to say in full swing, but not quite yet in full swing. We're getting there. And our soundtrack for the next hour will help you do it. Duran Duran on my playlist. Going to bring on some Rick Springfield, too, and the Doobies are next.
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3: From ABC News, I'm Brian Clark. Over 100,000 power outages reported right now from Virginia to Massachusetts as an early season nor'easter continues to batter the East Coast. These waves crashing into the Jersey Shore, where coastal flooding's a major concern. The storm is blamed for one death, says ABC's Krista McNally in New York City.
4: In Brooklyn, a tree fell on a NYCHA employee as he was walking through a parking lot. Police say the 56-year-old had trauma throughout his body, and he was pronounced dead at Brookdale University Hospital.
5: Broke my heart.
4: There were calls for 391 downed trees in the city as of 9 in the evening on Saturday, according to the New York City Department of Parks.
3: And Hawaii's bracing for its second hurricane in less than 2 months. Rain and flooding, the major concerns on the Big Island as a result of Hurricane Nolo. Hawaii County Mayor Kimo Alameda tells ABC these major storms also bring long-lasting impacts.
6: We import a lot of things. So, you know, if a disaster hits and we lose the capability to bring in air or ocean, then we're stuck and we're, you know, 14 days away from no food or fuel.
3: President Trump has signed a disaster authorization for Hawaii. Several homes have been evacuated near an air base in southern England after several men were arrested for what British authorities called explosive offenses. That base is used by the U.S. Air Force and serves as a key hub for U.S. military operations in Iran. In Lourdes, France.
7: Frères et sœurs, pèlerins venus de France.
3: Pope Leo celebrating Mass at the sacred Catholic shrine. He also doubled down on his criticism of euthanasia and assisted dying as he continues the first official papal visit to France in 18 years. You're listening to ABC News.
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3: Moderna's mRNA seasonal flu shots now available for people age 50 and above. And Dr. Omer Awan explains why the mRNA shot can do more than a traditional flu vaccine.
10: It can be tailored and matched more appropriately to the circulating flu strains that are occurring, and that can provide potentially better protection against the flu.
3: So far, it's only approved for people over 50, but that could expand following additional research. Rome's iconic Colosseum reopened to visitors Saturday. It had been closed for 3 days after a maintenance worker died on the site. British tourist Katharina Gilbert said,
11: "It's really sad if anyone dies in their line of work. Purely as a visitor, as long as I'm being safe and conscious of my surroundings, I feel personally safe."
3: 22-year-old Andrea Moretti fell from a cable while installing a new illumination project. More than 7 million people visit the Colosseum in Rome each year. Police in the San Francisco Bay Area are looking for a suspect who they say stole a purse from a woman while she was visiting her friend's grave. Police Sergeant Jason Wallman in Colma said it was stolen from the victim's vehicle.
12: As far as I know, it was from an unlocked vehicle, so the person in this incident left her vehicle unlocked, and the suspect opened the vehicle, obtained the purse, and then fled the scene.
3: I'm Brian Clark, ABC News.
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20: Today, sunny, a high of 73. Mostly clear tonight, low 52. Sunny on Monday, a high of 73. Monday night, clear, low 54. Sunny on Tuesday, a high of 77. Partly cloudy on Tuesday night, low 63. Mostly sunny, a chance of rain Wednesday, high of 82. Mostly cloudy, a chance of rain on Wednesday night, low 68.
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The Human League, Don't You Want Me? Good morning, Chris Morrow. I do want another hour of classics, and that's what I've prepared for you. It includes music from Rick Springfield in just a bit. And now, the Goo Goo Dolls. It's called Name.

0: Duran Duran's Hungry Like the Wolf. Good morning, I'm Chris Morrow. Well, I stay away from politics on this show, and most of my life for that matter. But last week, the president suggested new names for artificial intelligence. And the internet went nuts. They came up with some of their own names that might be a little less political and kind of fun, too. And it wasn't AI who generated them. I'll run down a list of some of the more interesting ones in a few minutes, along with Third Eye Blind and Rick Springfield coming up.
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0: Song is called How's It Gonna Be? Third Eye Blind this morning. And I'm Chris Morrow. Well, how's it gonna be when AI is more prevalent across everything we do? Last week, the president had some new suggestions for names for AI. Then the internet went nuts and they kind of chimed in with some better ones, not generated by AI. Future Overlord is one. Know-it-all Cyber Machine. Captain Genius Pants came up as one of the top ones. The thing everyone uses to cheat. And the number one choice for new AI handle is Brainy McBrainface. That's about as human and goofy as it gets. Obviously, AI too smart to come up with that one on its own, right?
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2: Today, sunny, a high of 73. Mostly clear tonight, low 52. Sunny on Monday, a high of 73. Monday night, clear, low 54. Sunny on Tuesday, a high of 77. Partly cloudy on Tuesday night, low 63. Mostly sunny, a chance of rain Wednesday, high of 82. Mostly cloudy, a chance of rain on Wednesday night, low 68.
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0: Kenny Loggins had a pretty good career going on in the 70s and 80s, took a little bit of a dip there, and then he discovered the power of the movie soundtrack theme. And that's the first one that really launched him back into the top five for many, many years doing movie soundtrack stuff. Danger Zone from Kenny Loggins and Chris Morrow. Ready to roll into another hour of Sunday Morning Classics, The Romantics on my playlist. More from The Stones coming up, and we'll begin with The Cure next.
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2: From ABC News, I'm Brian Clark. It's a big sporting weekend for President Trump, who attended the Texas-Tennessee college football game yesterday. Today, he'll visit the President's Cup golf tournament in Illinois. Meanwhile, his administration's touting wins after his summit with China's Xi Jinping. ABC's Stephen Portnoy has the latest from the White House.
3: The White House says each country aims to reduce tariffs on $30 billion worth of imported goods. The deal, the product of this past week's summit between President Trump and China's Xi Jinping. The White House says China will ease tariffs on American agricultural products, fish and seafood, logs and wood products, cosmetics and medical devices.
2: The nor'easter that's battering the East Coast is now blamed for one death after a New York City Housing Authority worker was struck by a falling tree. Coastal flooding is a growing concern. There's also power outages affecting over 100,000 people from Virginia to Massachusetts. Hawaii's Big Island's also dealing with severe weather. It's Hurricane Nolo bringing strong winds and heavy rain, but ABC's Jacqueline Lee in Hilo says there are additional worries.
4: We did catch up with the mayor here, and he explained they're on high alert because of new precursor activity at Kilauea's volcano. He says what they are concerned about is something called tephra, or something as he described as volcanic hail. He says if that erupts and gets caught up with the winds from Hurricane Nolo, that could create a slew of issues, including possibly messing with their water supply.
2: British police responding to a major incident outside an airbase used by the U.S. military.
5: Armed police are now blocking the entrance to the base as well as the surrounding village, but they do believe this incident is contained. Now, back in July, the U.K. said its armed forces were ready to protect the country after Iran's Revolutionary Guards issued a warning not to allow U.S. bombers to fly from Fairford, saying the air bases would then become legitimate targets.
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2: One day after a huge greeting from thousands on the streets of Paris, Pope Leo continued his trip to France with a mass in the sacred city of Lourdes.
8: Frères et sœurs, pèlerins venus de France.
2: He also doubled down on his criticism of euthanasia and assisted dying. The Pope also spoke to an audience of survivors of sex abuse by members of the clergy. Russia's top diplomat dismissed calls from Germany to ease off on pressure of escalation towards NATO members. The two met on the sidelines of the UN General Assembly, and overnight, Ukrainian officials say at least 2 people were killed in Russian strikes. There's now another option in trying to avoid the flu. Moderna's seasonal flu shot that uses mRNA technology is now available for people aged 50 and above. ABC's Chuck Sievertson has more on what it does.
9: The new flu shot may expand to other age groups after more research on younger people, says Dr. Omer Awan, a physician and senior public health contributor for Forbes.
10: A large trial showed that the mRNA shot was about 27% more effective than the standard flu shot.
9: And?
10: It can be tailored and matched more appropriately to the circulating flu strains that are occurring, and that can provide potentially better protection against the flu.
9: Talk with your doctor about it, says the doctor.
2: I'm Brian Clark, ABC News.
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12: Today, sunny, a high of 73. Mostly clear tonight, low 52. Sunny on Monday, a high of 73. Monday night, clear, low 54. Sunny on Tuesday, a high of 77. Partly cloudy on Tuesday night, low 63. Mostly sunny, a chance of rain Wednesday, high of 82. Mostly cloudy, a chance of rain on Wednesday night, low 68.
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Paul McCartney, Wings, of course, and Chris Morrow into another hour of Sunday Morning Classics. Eurythmics and Linkin Park both coming up. But first, it's the Romantics.

0: It's Linkin Park. The song is In the End. Good morning, Chris Morrow here. Well, the world may be coming to an end when candy corn starts to take over. Yes, I understand pumpkin spice and all the Halloween stuff is out. But a new thing that candy corn is allegedly part of coming up, and it just kind of makes me, well, queasy a little bit. I'll tell you that story in a few. And also bring on the Rolling Stones and the Eurythmics. Oh, oh, oh,
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0: Stones, Jumpin' Jack Flash. Good morning, I'm Chris Morrow. Yes, officially it's fall. October just a few days away. A lot of Halloween stuff happening, all the pumpkin spice deal. But now, Shock Top, it's a distribution of beer and other liquors, has unveiled a new candy corn beer. A limited edition they've created with Spirit Hollywood. It's a 5% alcohol by volume, so it's definitely an adult thing. They say it's available at select beverage retailers. As for the flavor, those who've tried it said, the sweetness is surprisingly restrained while still very much tasting like candy corn. Not sure I want to mix that with beer, but well, pumpkin spice started it all. 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
2: Today, sunny, a high of 73. Mostly clear tonight, low 52. Sunny on Monday, a high of 73. Monday night, clear, low 54. Sunny on Tuesday, a high of 77. Partly cloudy on Tuesday night, low 63. Mostly sunny, a chance of rain Wednesday, high of 82. Mostly cloudy, a chance of rain on Wednesday night, low 68.
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0: I love that bluesy sound. They could come out with that and just make it great. Tom Petty and the Heartbreakers Breakdown. Good morning, Chris Morrow, into another hour of classics here in just a couple of minutes. Doesn't get much more classic than Journey or Aerosmith. I'll play them both. And it's not just for Halloween anymore. I've got Warren Zevon on the way, and Soft Cell kicks the hour off next.
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3: From ABC News, I'm Brian Clark. Powerful waves from the nor'easter that's pummeling the East Coast, drawing onlookers in Scituate, Massachusetts.
4: You're used to snow, not being able to go outside like this, snowbanks, and you can actually go see the water, ocean.
3: But that water is now creeping into streets and coastal areas, says ABC meteorologist Leslie Lopez in New Jersey.
5: Right now, more than 100,000 customers without power across the Mid-Atlantic and Northeast. In New Jersey, the National Weather Service warning of coastal flooding as waters rise along the Jersey shore.
6: Crazy storm, and it's just, I can't believe this is all happening right now.
5: Officials urging some residents in parts of Manasquan to evacuate as the storm is expected to continue into tomorrow.
3: And officials everywhere urging people to avoid driving through standing water. That includes New York's Long Island, where Nassau County Executive Bruce Blakeman says it's because
7: you can't predict how deep it is.
3: The storm is blamed for one death. A tree fell on a worker in New York City. President Trump's traveling to Illinois for the President's Cup golf tournament. The White House touting economic success after his summit with China's Xi Jinping, says ABC's Stephen Portnoy.
8: The White House says China will ease tariffs on American agricultural products, fish and seafood, logs and wood products, cosmetics and medical devices, while the U.S. is set to lower tariffs on Chinese consumer products, small appliances, toys, holiday decorations, and children's car seats. And in a boost to coal country, the White House says China will buy at least 10 million metric tons of American coal in each of the next 2 years.
3: Thousands have greeted Pope Leo on his trip to France. That includes some Americans, says ABC's Tom Sufi Burge.
9: We met a group from Miami, and one lady telling me this is her 17th trip to Lourdes, this holy city in the south of France, and calling the Pope's visit a once-in-a-lifetime experience, and saying for her, the fact that he's American is the icing on the cake.
3: You're listening to ABC News.
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3: Police in the UK are responding to a major incident outside of an American airbase in the southwestern part of the country. ABC's Lama Hassan has the latest from London.
19: Police arresting several men over suspected explosive offences and deploying a number of army disposal experts that have been searching cars and evacuating homes near the base as a precaution. Armed police are now blocking the entrance to the base as well as the surrounding village, but they do believe this incident is contained. The investigation is ongoing and the Prime Minister is being updated on the incident.
3: An FDA advisory panel recommended the FDA grant its approval to a blood test that could detect cancer in its early stages. ABC medical correspondent Dr. Darian Sutton says,
20: the biggest question here is, does testing in this method actually help people live longer? That's a question that researchers are still working on. But now that this is recommended, there's huge potential that it might be covered by insurance in the future.
3: Police in South Africa say at least 27 people were killed in 2 separate mass shootings that occurred in townships in the space of just a few hours. Authorities say 8 gunmen with AK-47 rifles carried out the attacks. No arrests have been made, but authorities say it could be related to a dispute over an illegal mining operation. These shootings occurred just 5 days after another mass shooting near a different city. Durban killed at least 11 people. I'm Brian Clark, ABC News.
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21: Today, sunny, a high of 73. Mostly clear tonight, low 52. Sunny on Monday, high of 73. Monday night, clear, low 54. Sunny on Tuesday, a high of 77. Partly cloudy on Tuesday night, low 63. Mostly sunny, a chance of rain Wednesday, high of 82. Mostly cloudy, a chance of rain on Wednesday night, low 68.
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Well, you know, that's a party hopping around London with the Werewolves and Warren Zevon. Well, hi, it's Haynes Johns on your Sunday morning. And coming up next, Jeffrey's back and wants to help you this Christmas. And not just if you have kids. I'll have how and the surprising who that's buying the most toys after Glenn Frey.

0: The first hit for the Gin Blossoms when Hey Jealousy peaked at number 25. Well, hi, it's Haynes Johns on your weekend. Happy Sunday morning to you. We thank you for including us in your day. And Jeffrey is back and wants to help you this Christmas, and not just if you have kids. I'll have the surprising who that's buying the most toys from Toys R Us. That's right, they're resurging and they plan to open 120 new stores, bringing their total to 160 standalone stores. They want to do that, of course, in time for the Christmas shopping season. Better hurry, right? So they're already featured in a number of Macy's stores, but toy sales among adults-only households have now outpaced households with children for toy sales, growing 60% through the first half of this year, 16%. And that's equivalent to what their market share is, a 55% of total toy industry receipts coming from households with no children. So the sales among adults are growing by 25%, only slightly behind the teen group of 33%. And toys are seeing their strongest overall first half of the year in 6 years, part of a broader trend toward so-called analog products in an increasingly digital world. So they function as hobbies, fandom ecosystems, and social experiences rather than traditional children's products. So in other words, collectors and enthusiasts of toys. And the top toy brands include Pokemon, but going back to like what's old is new again, major sports leagues like the NFL, FIFA, MLB, Marvel, Star Wars, Hot Wheels, and even Lego. So in its heyday, though, Toys R Us had more than 1,000 locations. Of course, that all came tumbling down, pun intended, as they filed for bankruptcy in 2017 because of a downturn in brick-and-mortar sales as e-commerce was beginning to boom. Well, now that things are leveling off and people are getting back into the stores, now they have that. Of course, the other thing that put them in the clink was COVID. Yeah, that did done a lot of us in, right? Anyway, so welcome back, Toys R Us, and Jeffrey the Giraffe. Coming up, we'll take a walk with Aerosmith after Journey and the first song they wrote with their new lead singer, Steve Perry.
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0: Taking a walk with Steven Tyler and Aerosmith on the way to their second top 10 hit when Walk This Way peaked at number 10. My name is Haynes Johns, coming right back with some firsts. The first hit and highest chart success for the band Lit after Bruce Hornsby gets his first number one.
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6: 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We've got William Byron, who will win stage number one. Marcin Hosemar ducks to the inside now. Chase Briscoe goes to the high side.
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2: Today, sunny, a high of 73. Mostly clear tonight, low 52. Sunny on Monday, a high of 73. Monday night, clear, low 54. Sunny on Tuesday, a high of 77. Partly cloudy on Tuesday night, low 63. Mostly sunny, a chance of rain Wednesday, high of 82. Mostly cloudy, a chance of rain on Wednesday night, low 68.
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0: The first hit and highest chart success for the band Lit when My Own Worst Enemy peaked at number 5. No, do not be your own worst enemy. Sometimes it's easy to do, right? We get down on ourselves. Choose instead to be your own best friend. Believe in yourself. You got this. My name is Haynes Johns on your Sunday morning. Thank you for including us in your weekend. Coming up, another first, the first number one for the Pet Shop Boys after we kick things off with ZZ Top. And all the way next hour, it's voting time. That means it's time to get our fuzzy, furry fat on. What? I'll have what, how, and why. Coming up.
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2: From ABC News, I'm Brian Clark. President Trump said that he's turning down Iran's offer to reopen the Strait of Hormuz, even as oil prices remain high.
3: Oil will come dropping down as soon as Iran gives up, as soon as the war is over, which will be soon. Oil is going to come plummeting down.
2: But high costs loom as the key issue in the midterm elections. And with 6 weeks to go, Democratic Senator Mark Kelly of Arizona tells ABC's This Week,
4: when you're having a hard time feeding your kid, I mean, nothing else really matters. So the American people are, you're rightfully very upset with this administration. They should be.
2: There are over 100,000 power outages on the East Coast. A nor'easter continues to hammer the Northeast area, and ABC meteorologist Leslie Lopez has details.
5: Officials on New York's Long Island warning drivers to stay away from flooded roads. The storm also battering New England and the Mid-Atlantic with high winds in Rhode Island, heavy rain in Massachusetts, and waves eroding the beach along Maryland's coast.
2: Police in the United Kingdom say five men were arrested, first on explosives charges, now on suspicion of preparing a terrorist act. It occurred near a U.S. airbase, and Assistant Chief Constable Richard O'Cone said,
6: police received a call relating to three suspicious vehicles traveling towards RAF Fairford. Armed officers responded and subsequently arrested five men in the Welford area on suspicion of committing offences under the Explosives Act.
2: The U.S. uses that base as a key launching point for strikes on Iran. An FDA advisory panel recommended approval of a blood test that could detect cancer in its early stages, says ABC's Dr. Darian Sutton.
7: It is promising, but it is far from perfect. So in one of their major studies, they followed adults who were diagnosed with cancer at the 12-month point or after the 12-month point. Then they looked back to see how accurate the Galleri test was. It identified about one out of three cancers.
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2: Four of the six people killed in an explosion in Athens were Americans.
9: The explosion happened Friday morning in the Plaka district, a popular tourist area near the ancient Acropolis. The blast sending debris across the surrounding block. Six people who were initially reported missing were later found dead in the rubble. U.S. Ambassador to Greece Kimberly Guilfoyle confirmed that four of the victims were American citizens. Two people in an adjacent building were injured. The U.S. State Department saying the explosion was caused by gas and Greek officials are investigating. Dave Packer, ABC News.
2: In France, Pope Leo continued his visit. He celebrated Mass in the Catholic shrine city of Lourdes. During the Mass, he criticized euthanasia and assisted dying. Moderna's seasonal flu vaccine using mRNA technology is now available for people 50 and older. Dr. Omer Awan, a physician and Forbes health contributor, explains what people eligible for this vaccine should consider comparing it to a traditional flu shot.
10: Talk to your doctor about which choice is best for you, but the mRNA flu shot is only approved for those 50 years of age and older. And a large trial showed that the mRNA shot was about 27% more effective than the standard flu shot.
2: The Franklin County, North Carolina Sheriff's Office fired a detective after finding she misused the flock camera to track a person. I'm Brian Clark, ABC.
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14: Today, sunny, a high of 73. Mostly clear tonight, low 52. Sunny on Monday, a high of 73. Monday night, clear, low 54. Sunny on Tuesday, a high of 77. Partly cloudy on Tuesday night, low 63. Mostly sunny, a chance of rain Wednesday, high of 82. Mostly cloudy, a chance of rain on Wednesday night, low 68.
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Pet Shop Boys getting their first number one with West End Girls. Well, hi, it's Haynes Johns. Up next, it's voting time. That means it's time to get our fuzzy, furry fat on. That's right. I'll have how, why, and where at this midnight.

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0: The first hit and highest chart success for The Outfield, When Your Love, peaked at number 6. Well, hi, it's Haynes Johns. It's voting time. That means it's time to get our fuzzy, furry fat on. No, that's not what we wear, but that's who we're voting for with the Fat Bear Contest that's underway now until Tuesday in conjunction with Alaska's Katmai National Park and Preserve. Fat Bear Week happens every year, and back to celebrate the park's brown bears as they bulk up for winter. So voting underway until Tuesday, and people all over the world can vote online. And even before you vote, they want you to be an informed voter. So they have the bear cams you can check out as well before you cast your vote. You start at explore.org. That's for all the bear cams. But they have 16 bears that are going head-to-head in a bracket-style competition to determine which bear of Brooks River is the fattest and, by extension, the most successful at preparing for hibernation. So it's a single elimination tournament using a March Madness-style bracket to track the winners. And each round, the bear with the most votes advances to a champion, and that'll be crowned coming up on Tuesday the 29th. You can peek at the contenders with those live bear cams. And also, the competition reflects a mission of survival for these bears, because for brown bears, fat is everything and can be a matter of life or death if it's not stored in abundance. A bear can lose a third of its body weight during hibernation, and females can't become pregnant unless they have enough fat reserves to sustain a cub. So a fat bear is a successful bear, and Fat Bear Week celebrates that success of these wild brown bears, end of quote from Katmai National Park. So it's home to one of the world's healthiest sockeye salmon runs, and bears can consume more than 40 of those in a day. That's roughly 100,000 calories. And this year's field in those 16 includes five mothers with cubs. So leading the pack is defending champion Chunk. He won last year after two straight runner-up finishes, but also returning is fan favorite Grazer Bear. She's the assertive mother who won back-to-back titles in 23 and 24, becoming the first mother to bear to take home that crown. So voting open daily again at fatbearweek.org. All one word, fatbearweek.org. So we'll see what happens, and you can support those bears as well. Coming up next for us, it's hit number 2, the second top 10 hit for the Red Hot Chili Peppers, after we get the news from Huey Lewis on their favorite concert stops.
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0: The Red Hot Chili Peppers from Los Angeles with their second top 10 hit when Scar Tissue peaked at number 9. Yes, we all have that scar tissue on our hearts because life is a contact sport. My name is Haynes Johns. Up next, we stay with that number 2 theme, the second top 40 hit for the Cars, then the second top 5 hit for Whitesnake.
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2: Today, sunny, a high of 73. Mostly clear tonight, low 52. Sunny on Monday, a high of 73. Monday night, clear, low 54. Sunny on Tuesday, a high of 77. Partly cloudy on Tuesday night, low 63. Mostly sunny, a chance of rain Wednesday, high of 82. Mostly cloudy, a chance of rain on Wednesday night, low 68.
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All right. Good morning, folks. Welcome to Third Baptist Church. It's good to have all of you here today, those of you that are gathered together here in the sanctuary and those who are joining us on Facebook and on the radio. We are grateful for your attendance here.

It was really, really tasty stuff. And if you by chance loaned us a cooler and you haven't gotten it back yet, the coolers are behind the atrium desk. And so if you would pick it up there from the control room, I should say, behind the welcome desk, you can get your cooler then. So thank you again for participating in that, for the great response. Our youth did a wonderful job with the food and fellowship dinner last Wednesday. They served us mounds of spaghetti and garlic bread and salad. It was a great time. And just want to remind you that our next meal is October the 14th. So you can sign up on the atrium desk for that as well. The menu is tater tot, casserole, green beans, and salad. So, so October the 14th. And then finally, we want to announce that Empty Bowls, the fundraiser, has chosen Third Baptist Church as one of its two recipients this year to receive funds from their fundraising. And the event is this Thursday, October the 1st at 5 o'clock. It's at the River Park. The tickets are $20. The church has two tables, and I don't know how many people sit at the tables, but I do know that we have two seats available at those tables. So if you're interested in picking up a couple of tickets for the fundraiser to sit with the church group or with the at Third Baptist tables, please see Derek about that. Of course, you can go online, buy your own individual tickets also, and just attend that event. So that is this Thursday, October the 1st at 5 o'clock. We would love to see a good Third Baptist crowd there eating soup and raising money for our food ministry. I think that is all the announcements we have at this time. So if you would, please join me in reading our congregational call to worship, which is found on the inside of your bulletin. If you could stand as we read together. We lift up our souls to you, holy God. We trust the Lord with our past, present, and future. Teach us, Lord, that we may know your ways. Guide our every move, Holy One, that we may walk in your paths of love and mercy. Let us worship the one who leads us in what is right. Together, let us worship God. May we pray. Hear our prayer, O Lord. Be our strength and our joy as we worship you this day. Amen. May be seated.

0: If that doesn't start your Sunday morning off on the right foot, I don't know what will.
1: Would you all stand with me today as we sing our first hymn, number 676, Teach Me, O Lord, I Pray.

0: You may be seated.
1: Good morning. I would like to welcome everyone today that's with us here in the sanctuary, any visitors that we have, and everyone visiting us on the radio. If we have any visitors here, I can meet you out in the atrium to give you a little informational gift about our church. Today's reading is going to be from... I'm Rosalyn Hernandez. I'm a deacon here. Sorry. Today our reading is going to be from Psalms 25, 1 through 9. Lord, I appeal to you, my God. I trust in you. Do not let me be disgraced. Do not let my enemies gloat over me. No one who waits for you will be disgraced. Those who act treacherously without cause will be disgraced. Make your ways known to me, Lord. Teach me your paths. Guide me in your truth and teach me, for you are the God of my salvation. I wait for you all day long. Remember, Lord, your compassion and your faithful love, for thy have existed from antiquity. Do not remember the sins of my youth or my acts of rebellion. In keeping with your faithful love, remember me because of your goodness, Lord. The Lord is good and upright. Therefore, he shows sinners the way. He leads the humble in what is right and teaching them his way. The word of the Lord.
2: Thanks be to God.
1: Do you want to tell them who you are? This is Jeremiah. He's going to say the prayer today, the Lord's Prayer. Don't touch it. Ready? Go. Our Father.
3: Father.
1: Who art
3: in heaven, hallowed be thy name. Thy kingdom come, thy will be done, on earth as it is in heaven. Give us this day our daily bread. And forgive us our trespasses, as we forgive those who trespass against us.
1: Temptation,
3: but deliver us from evil.
1: For thine is the kingdom,
3: and the power, and the glory forever. Amen.

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0: The peace of Christ be with you. Today, our lesson is not from the Gospels, but from the New Testament, from Paul's letter to the church at Philippi in Philippians chapter 2, verses 1 through 13. And the title of the sermon is Wrong Rung. Philippians chapter 2, starting in verse 1. Therefore, if you have any encouragement from being united with Christ, if any comfort from his love, if any common sharing in the Spirit, if any tenderness and compassion, then make my joy complete by being like-minded, having the same love, being one in spirit and of one mind. Do nothing out of selfish ambition or vain conceit. Rather, in humility, value others above yourselves, not looking to your own interest, but each of you to the interest of the others. In your relationships with one another, have the same mindset as Christ Jesus, who, being in very nature God, did not consider equality with God something to be used to his own advantage. Rather, he made himself nothing. By taking the very nature of a servant, being made in human likeness, and being found in appearance as a man, he humbled himself by becoming obedient to death, even death on a cross. Therefore, God exalted him to the highest place and gave him the name that is above every name, that at the name of Jesus, every knee should bow in heaven and on earth and under the earth, and every tongue acknowledge that Jesus Christ is Lord, to the glory of God the Father. Therefore, my dear friends, as you have always obeyed, not only in my presence, but now much more in my absence, continue to work out your salvation with fear and trembling, for it is God who works in you to will and to act in order to fulfill his good purpose. The word of the Lord. Thanks be to God. Last Sunday, we spent the morning in a vineyard with some very tired, very sweaty, very angry workers. 12 hours in the sun, and the boss paid them the same as the fellas who strolled in at 5 o'clock. You have made them equal to us. Equal. That was the complaint. Well, this morning, Paul makes that landowner look downright stingy. In humility, value others above yourselves. Not equal, above. If those vineyard grumblers had heard that, somebody would have probably needed smelling salts. Paul has gone woke. That's the problem with this country. You work hard, you earn your place, and then some namby-pamby preacher tells you to step aside for somebody who showed up just yesterday. What happened to putting our own people first? And once our people first becomes your gospel, Paul's words start to sound different. I'm afraid some American Christians hear something completely different from Paul. Something dark and disturbing, something akin to this. Therefore, if you have any encouragement from being told you are the real victims, if any comfort from the promise that your people will come first, if any fellowship in a common grievance, if any tenderness and compassion, keep them for your own. Make my joy complete by thinking alike, loving only those who agree with you, and calling your anger unity. Do everything out of selfish ambition and vain conceit. With your American pride, value yourselves above others. Look to your own interest and don't worry about anybody else. What an entirely different gospel. Now, I know that is none of you. You're thinking, "Preacher, I'm good. I'm a very humble person." Well, congratulations, you just flunked. Humility is the only virtue that disappears the moment you notice you have it. You can be proud of your patience. You can brag about your generosity. But the minute you say, "You know, I am really quite humble," the whole thing collapses like a souffle on the Great British Bake Off. Anybody watch that show? They slam the oven door too hard and the souffle sinks. But don't feel bad. Even the professionals couldn't pull it off that well either. In the 12th century, a young abbot named Bernard of Clairvaux took charge of a brand new monastery full of men who had given up everything: money, marriage, sleep, meat, conversation. If anybody on earth should have been free of ambition, it was them. And Bernard sat down and wrote a book called The Steps of Humility and Pride. And here's the most telling part. He spent most of the book on the steps of pride. He knew his monks, he knew his brothers, he knew himself. You can picture it. Put a dozen men in robes together, and within a week, somebody is lobbying for most humble brother of the month. "Brother Hugo, I noticed that you only ate half of your bread this morning." "Oh, it was nothing. Brother Thomas only ate a third of his. I'm not in his league." The fastest way to turn humility into pride is to try very hard to be humble. But don't think that you are off the hook because you are not monks. Go to any gathering of preachers, and within 10 minutes, somebody will ask, "So how many are you running these days?" And somebody will say, "Oh, we're just a little church, nothing special. Of course, we baptized 14 last year, but that's all the Lord." What a humble brag. And it's not just preachers, of course. You've heard things like this in church. "I don't like to talk about it, but I have taught Sunday school for 31 years. Or, "I'm not one to complain, but..." Or, I just want to serve." Coming from the person who has chaired every committee in the church since Eisenhower. Here's the thing about a church like ours. We're nice. Selfish ambition, conceit, not us. We would be tempted to read Paul's list and think, "Well, that's for some other church, some church with problems." And that is exactly where comfortable people get into trouble. We don't think that we need this passage. But read it again. Do nothing from selfish ambition. Nothing. Regard others as better than yourselves. All of them. The folks who took your pew. The in-law at Thanksgiving. the person who voted the wrong way, the immigrant who arrived last week, the family using SNAP benefits at the grocery store, the person who comes to the food pantry every month and has a phone nicer than yours, the neighbor whose rent is paid by public assistance, the person sleeping outside who asks for one more thing after you've already helped. And the harder you try to regard others above yourself, the more you notice how terrible you are at it. So either Paul has handed us an assignment that nobody can complete, or Paul means something different by humility than what we think he means. To see why Paul's command sounds so impossible, we have to know that humility has had a rough couple of thousand years. Start with Aristotle, the smartest man in the ancient world, who had no use for humility whatsoever. To Aristotle, humility wasn't a virtue, it was a defect, a deficiency of proper pride. If you were a great man, you ought to know it, and so should everybody else. Thinking less of yourself than you deserved was a character flaw, like bad posture or a weak handshake. And Philippi agreed with Aristotle. Philippi was a Roman colony settled by retired soldiers who were very proud to be Roman. Life there ran on a ladder of success. The Romans had a name for it, the cursus honororum, the course of honor. You climbed rung by rung from one office to the next, and at every rung, somebody carved your name onto stone so the world would know that you had been there, that you were something. Honor was the currency of the whole empire. You spent your life earning it and displaying it and protecting it. Humility was for people who had no choice. Slaves were humble. Widows were humble. The poor were humble. Nobody chose to be humble. So when Paul writes, in humility, regard others as better than yourselves, to a church in that town, that is not a nice Sunday school thought. That is a man telling a room full of ladder climbers that they are on the wrong rung and to start climbing down. Well, you know what happened, of course, to the church. The little church that climbed down eventually got invited up. Within 300 years, Christianity was the religion of the empire. And then state and economy and art and rhetoric and superstition and war had all been baptized. And a funny thing happens to humility when Christians are in the palace. It changes meaning. Humility stops being the way of Jesus and becomes a way of knowing your place. Thomas Aquinas, a brilliant saint, described humility as staying within your bounds, not reaching for things above you, and submitting to your superiors. And notice how neatly that works out for those who are superior. And of course, regarding others as better than yourselves has been twisted and warped to mean far uglier things. It has been preached to women with bruises on their arms. Be humble, submit, don't make trouble. It has been preached to enslaved people from Baptist pulpits in this very state. Be humble, obey your master, your reward is in heaven. Paul's own letters were used to keep human beings in chains. That's the ugly part. Somewhere along the way, humility became something that the people at the top of the ladder required of the people at the bottom. In the modern world, we would throw out the ladder completely, but we would build a taller one. Now, anybody can climb. Reinhold Niebuhr warned about what he called the pride of power, the self that believes it is self-sufficient and self-made. Now, we don't inherit status. We earn it. We network for it. We post it. And in a world like that, humility sounds like low self-esteem, something you would see a therapist about. Nobody hides their light under a bushel anymore. We put it on Instagram with a nice filter. The ladder here in Owensboro doesn't have fancy Latin names, but it's there. It's the seat on the right board. The appointment to the commission, the invitation to a dinner where the county judge executive will be, the photo with the state representative, being the kind of person who can call Frankfurt and get somebody to call you back. And there's nothing wrong with serving on a board. Some of you do real good that way. But be honest, we do know the difference between serving and being seen serving. We know the little glow that comes when your name is in the paper next to somebody important. I said earlier that we're a comfortable church. Not divided. No factions that I know of. No fights. At least none that got drug out to the parking lot. And we tend to think that means we're doing fine when it comes to Paul's instructions in Philippians chapter 2. But ask yourself, why don't we fight? Is it because that we have the same love and are in full accord? Or is it because we have quietly agreed not to need each other very much? We sit in our spots. We greet the folks that we know. We keep things pleasant. We keep them shallow. And we go home. If humility and real community go together, is a church without deep community a church without real humility? It's hard to be proud in front of someone who knows you very well. Good instructions from our psalm this morning, Psalm 25. Lord, please do not remember the sins of my youth and my rebellion. Some of you very finely behaved folks in here, with all the good decorum you have today, probably would not want anyone to tell us how you acted in church when you were 8 or 9 years old. It is easy to be proud of a church where nobody really gets close enough to notice. Comfortable church may just be a proud church with good manners. And Paul does not answer our pride with better technique for being humble. He tells us about Jesus. So here's where we are. The humility Rome knew was for losers. The humility that the church preached for centuries was a leash. The humility that we've got now is either self-loathing or a humble brag. And the comfortable Christian can't even see the problem. Climbing or cowering, that's the choice that the world gives us, and neither one looks like good news. So what on earth does Paul want from us? The one time in history when humility was good news wasn't when the powerful demanded it of the weak. It was when the most powerful one in all the universe chose it for himself, who, being in very nature God, did not consider equality with God something to be used to his own advantage, something to grab, to cling to use for himself. He had the top rung, not a seat on the board, but the throne of heaven. And he stepped down. Rather, he made himself nothing by taking the very nature of a servant, being made in human likeness, and being found in appearance as a man. He humbled himself by becoming obedient to death, even death on a cross. Paul gives Jesus a resume in reverse. Every other man in Philippi climbed up. Jesus went down, rung by rung, equal with God, then a servant, then a man, then obedient, then death, and not just dead, but crucified. The bottom rung of the Roman world, a cross. And that is where he chose to go. And that changes everything for us. Paul's call to humility was never a leash for people at the bottom. You can't lay down what has already been taken from you. The cross is not something that the powerful get to impose on the powerless. It is something that the powerful are invited to choose. No one may use this passage to tell an abused person to endure abuse, or a person denied dignity to accept their place. What Paul is asking, and who he's talking to, are those people with standing, choices, and power to use them for someone else. It is addressed to people like us. People with something to lay down, which means it is addressed to the comfortable. Now, here is where a little Greek helps. When Paul says, "Be of the same mind," in verse 2, and "let the same mind be in you that was in Christ Jesus," and verse 5, the Greek word there is phroneo. And we don't really have a good English word for this, so our Bibles say mind. But Paul does not mean our opinions, or it doesn't mean that everybody at Third Baptist Church thinks the same thing about the carpet. Okay, it's not that kind of mind or thinking. Phroneo is practical wisdom. It's knowing how to act rightly when things are complicated. It is a way of seeing that becomes a way of acting. And we learn it together as God works among us. In fact, verses 1 through 4 in this passage are all one long sentence in Greek. And Paul doesn't even come up for air whenever he's writing all of this down. Unity and humility are all bundled together in this one single breath. You can't be humble alone in your prayer closet. Humility is measured by how you treat the person next to you. Humility isn't thinking less of yourself. It's thinking of yourself less and others more. It is a high regard for your neighbor's interest. Step onto the soapbox just for a moment, because I know there was a really interesting Messenger Inquirer article this week about our neighbors in the Kendall Perkins Park. And what struck me really wasn't much content in the article, but it was all of the talk surrounding it. It was people who don't even know these people. People who have opinions about people they don't even know, their situations and their life stories. And I'm not sure that everyone who had an opinion or shared it on Facebook was entitled to one, nor do I think they had much regard for anyone else to be better than them. Step off that soapbox. When we decide to support and whom to trust with power through our democratic process of voting, I believe that Paul asks, whose interests can we see from whatever rung we are on? Can we see the family trying to buy groceries? Can we see the immigrant who fears being sent away? The neighbor who relies on Medicaid to have health care? The child whose next meal depends on somebody else's generosity? Humility does not ask us to pretend that these neighbors have no needs. Humility asks us to regard their interests as worthy of our own attention and our voice and our choices. And I hope whenever you go into any voting booth that you will think of the interests of others above your own, and that you will not just vote for yourself, that you will vote for the interests of others. There's a woman in a town a lot like ours. Call her Margaret. She has spent 30 years climbing the ladder. Bank board, hospital foundation. She knows the mayor's cell number. And one year, the housing foundation that she's served on forever is about to ask her to be the chair. She's earned it. Everybody says so. But the year before, the board added a young woman named Denise, and she's a single mom from one of the neighborhoods that the foundation serves. And they added her, if we're honest, so that the brochure would look a little better. But Denise barely talks in meetings, and when she does, you know, people will nod along politely and then they'll move on. So when the nominating committee called, Margaret said, "Nominate Denise." And there was a long silence on the phone. She knows what this board is for better than any of us, Margaret said. "I'll sit next to her. I'll take the minutes. I'll make the phone calls, but she leads." And that's what happens. For 2 years, Margaret does the grunt work. She makes the phone calls to Frankfurt that Denise can't make yet. When the newspaper does a story, Margaret makes sure that she is out of the picture and that Denise is front and center. She did not count the chair as something to be grasped. She emptied herself. She took on the form of a secretary. Paul would have recognized what she was doing. And that is not low self-esteem. Margaret knows exactly who she is. That is not a leash. Nobody made her do that. It is someone laying down something that she was fully entitled to on purpose for the sake of someone else. That's phroneo. That's the mind of Christ. Not climbing, not cowering, but descending. Knowing how to act rightly. We have spent our lives climbing up to the next wrong rung. And it turns out that the right one is lower than we thought. It's the bottom one. And Jesus is already there. Now, I don't know about you, but that story about Margaret inspires me, but it also terrifies me. Because I can't do that. Most days, I can't even let somebody else have the better parking spot in the store parking lot. And you're telling me I'm supposed to hand over the chair, take the minutes, get out of the picture? I've been working hard on regarding others as better than myself, but I am still stuck somewhere around tolerate others at a reasonable distance. If this sermon ended with, go be like Margaret, you probably walk out of here and just feel a little more exhausted because it would be just one more ladder to climb. The humility ladder, climbing down. And we would climb it the way Bernard's monks did. Looking to our left and right to see who's a little bit lower than we are. But thanks be to God and Paul for verse 13. For it is God who works in you to will and to act in order to fulfill his good purpose. God doesn't only help with the working. God helps with the willing. God supplies even the wanting to. And for some of us, the wanting is the hard part. I have no idea how to make myself want to be more humble. But thanks be to God, it is not just up to me. The first half of this great Christian hymn is Christ going down and emptying himself, taking on the form of a slave, obedient unto death. And then it turns, therefore God also highly exalted him. Jesus doesn't climb back up. He is not networking his way out of the tomb. It is God who lifts him up. And do you know what that means for you and me? It means that our own lifting is not our job either. You can quit climbing up. You don't have to carve your name in stone or get it in the program or make sure you're in the photo. The one who went all the way down is the one that God raised all the way up. And that same God is at work among you. Some of you have been climbing so long, you've forgotten even how tired you are. Climbing is exhausting. Guarding your rung is exhausting. Comparing yourself to other people in the world is exhausting. And Jesus says, in effect, I've already been to the top and I've already been to the bottom. I've got both ends covered. Come down here with me. It is where the joy is. Paul said, make my joy complete. It turns out the joy or the happiness or whatever it is, the striving you've been reaching for your whole life is not at the top. Because here's how the story ends. In a Roman colony full of proud veterans who bent the knee to Caesar, Paul says that there is coming a day when every knee will bow, even Caesar's, to a crucified slave from Galilee. May we practice that day today. as we do sometimes in our call to worship where there is a leader who leads the litany and there's a response from the congregation, I have a short litany I'd love for you to help me with today. When I raise my hand, I'd love for you to say, Jesus Christ is Lord. It is not a long thing, but when I raise my hand, you say, Jesus Christ is Lord.
1: Jesus Christ is Lord.
0: Over every ladder we have ever climbed, Jesus Christ is Lord. Over Caesar and Frankfurt and Washington, over every boardroom and every ballot, Jesus Christ is Lord. Over our humble brags and our hidden pride, over our comfortable pews, Jesus Christ is Lord. Over the one who hands over the chair, the one who is finally given a voice, Jesus Christ is Lord. To the glory of God the Father. Amen. Every few weeks we come here and we remember that the Lord of heaven came down. The host became the servant. The one in the form of God took the form of a slave, knelt and fed his friends, including the one who would betray him. Nobody has to climb up to this table. In fact, you don't even have to be a member of this church today to come to the Lord's table. There's no conditions on receiving the broken body and outpoured blood of Jesus at this table today. Everyone that is in this place today is welcome to come to the Lord's table and enjoy the Lord's Supper. We have our elements of bread and cup, and as we normally do, you can take a piece of bread and then dip it into the cup, or if you would prefer, the self-contained cups, they're here for your choice as well. Jeremiah is going to help me come and serve the bread, and I'll serve the cup. And we will say to each one of you, whether you choose this cup or this, the body of Christ broken for you and the blood of Christ shed for you. Here, the Lord, who took the form of a servant, gives himself to us again. Come down from the rung that you've been guarding. There is room for you here. On the night that Jesus was betrayed, he took bread and he broke it and gave thanks. He said, "This is my body broken for you." In the same way, after supper, he took the cup and he said, "This cup is the new covenant in my blood. Every time

0: Amen. I hope you have seen and heard the Lord today. Blessings on all of you here in the sanctuary, those of you who have been listening on the radio and on Facebook. May you continue to see others as better than yourselves. Anyone with a word or testimony before we dismiss this day? All right, we'll receive this benediction as you go. May God unsettle every peace purchased with another person's silence. May Christ free your hands from the need for applause and open your eyes and ears to the people that this world has learned to pass over. And when your heart resists, may the Spirit work even there until the place you hold becomes room for someone else to stand. Go in the name of Jesus Christ, whose glory made room for us all. Amen.
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4: From ABC News, I'm Mike Dabusky. Iran's Islamic Revolutionary Guard Corps now says it's captured an unmanned underwater vehicle operated by the U.S. military and that it could strike American ships as far away as the Indian Ocean. The escalating rhetoric from Iran coming after President Trump said this weekend he's rejecting the latest proposal from that country, which would have reopened the Strait of Hormuz in exchange for the U.S. ending its blockade of Iranian ports. The conflict has driven up prices dramatically in the last year, but even still, the president says that will change after the midterms.
5: Oil will come dropping down as soon as Iran gives up, as soon as the war is over, which will be soon. Oil is going to come plummeting down.
4: Several men are in custody in the UK after a major incident near an American airbase. British police now say five people were arrested on suspicion of offenses under the Explosives Act at RAF Fairford, which has been serving as a key hub for American operations against Iran. ABC's Lama Hassan is in London.
6: Police arresting several men over suspected explosive offenses and deploying a number of army disposal experts that have been searching cars and evacuating homes near the base as a precaution. Armed police are now blocking the entrance to the base as well as the surrounding village, but they do believe this incident is contained. The investigation is ongoing and the Prime Minister is being updated on the incident.
4: Another day of severe weather for the Northeast, with a nor'easter continuing to dump heavy rain across several states. In New York City, the storm has turned deadly.
7: In Brooklyn, a tree fell on a NYCHA employee as he was walking through a parking lot. Police say the 56-year-old had trauma throughout his body and he was pronounced dead at Brookdale University Hospital.
8: Broke my heart.
7: There were calls for 391 downed trees in the city as of 9 in the evening on Saturday, according to the New York City Department of Parks.
4: ABC's Krista McNally, you're listening to ABC News.
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4: In South Africa, police are on the hunt for the suspects behind 2 shootings that left 27 people dead. The latest played out near Johannesburg and Cape Town last night, which authorities believe may have been retaliation for another shooting a month ago. Police Commissioner Tommy Mthaban says they're investigating whether this has anything to do with the country's gold mine trade.
17: I must indicate that we cannot overrule the issue of a turf war in terms of illegal mining.
4: Pope Leo continues his trip to France, his first official visit to that country since becoming Pope last year. Right now he's in Lourdes, where we also find ABC's Tom Sufi Burridge.
11: Last night, Pope Leo was in the Grotto of the Apparitions in private, praying. That site is revered by Catholics all around the world as a place of healing. Millions of people flock to it every year. It is one of the most visited sites anywhere in the world for Catholics.
4: The government of Australia wants to hear from top artificial intelligence CEOs in the wake of a string of recent hacking incidents. It includes one where an AI agent from OpenAI attempted to hack into the country's healthcare system database. Both OpenAI's Sam Altman and Anthropic's Dario Amodei have been sent requests to appear this week. And two giant pandas on loan from China landed in Atlanta this morning. The Atlanta Zoo will be one of only three zoos in the U.S. to house the rare species. I'm Mike Dubusky, ABC News.
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20: Today, sunny, a high of 73. Mostly clear tonight, low 52. Sunny on Monday, a high of 73. Monday night, clear, low 54. Sunny on Tuesday, a high of 77. Partly cloudy on Tuesday night, low 63. Mostly sunny, a chance of rain Wednesday, high of 82. Mostly cloudy, a chance of rain on Wednesday night, low 68.
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Grand Funk Railroad getting their first number one with We're an American Band. Well, hi, it's Haynes Johns, and up next, absence makes the heart grow fonder and keeps a relationship fresh. I'll have two prime examples, personal and professional, from music superstars after Pink Floyd.

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0: Steven Tyler and Aerosmith with What It Takes that peaked at number 9, their first hit of the 90s in 1990 as they began their third decade of hit making for that Boston-based band. Well, hi, it's Haynes Johns, and absence makes the heart grow fonder and keeps the relationship fresh, both personal and professional. Two prime examples from music superstars. Professional example coming from Elton and Bernie Taupin, his main lyricist. Bernie believes their music has managed to remain timeless because the songs that he and Elton created decades ago continue connecting with younger generations because our body of work continued to have relevance and find a new audience every decade. But in talking with People Magazine, he says younger people are finding new ways to interpret our songs, which we're cool with. They first actually met back in 1967 as they both answered an advertisement in a music newspaper in London. And neither one of them passed the audition for Liberty Records. But on his way out, Elton was given a packet of lyrics, and it was read by Bernie Taupin. So from that point forward, they began writing together. And pretty much the way that they work is completely separate because Bernie writes his lyrics and then just sends them to Elton. It used to be via mail or a courier, and now it's by email. And then Elton at his home or studio, whatever, is where he begins writing the music. So he says, I have no idea what Bernie's going to write or what I'm going to put to music, but here we go. Well, now they've started writing sometimes together, actually in the same room or producing in the same studio. But they did take a break back in 77 to 79, and they resumed that relationship back in 1980. So, and even during COVID, Elton continued on with the lockdown sessions, had a whole album about that. So, just continuing to trojure on because they both just love music. The other personal way to keep things fresh by having some absence is between Dolly Parton and her longtime husband, Carl Dean, married for nearly 60 years. And she was typically asked about the success of their relationship. How come they're so strong? She says, well, because we don't spend that much time together because I'm always on the road. I do my thing. He does his thing. But when we're together, we're all about each other. So we love each other, but, you know, we just do our own thing. She says, I really believe that's a big part of our successful relationship. Whatever works, right? Coming up, it's the Fill in the Blank song from the Talking Heads after hit number 2. For Jerry Rafferty.
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0: David Byrne and the Talking Heads with their fourth top 40 hit when And She Was peaked at number 33. He says, I was inspired to write that song for this girl I met in Baltimore. She was a free spirit, and from moment to moment, day to day, you never knew which personality of hers would show up. So it was And She Was and whatever she was at that moment. It worked out well for him. My name is Haynes Johns. Coming up next, it's Rob Thomas and Matchbox 20 after the one-hit wonder from the group Tommy Two Tone.
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2: Today, sunny, a high 73. Mostly clear tonight, low 52. Sunny on Monday, a high 73. Monday night, clear, low 54. Sunny on Tuesday, a high 77. Partly cloudy on Tuesday night, low 63. Mostly sunny, a chance of rain Wednesday, high of 82. Mostly cloudy, a chance of rain on Wednesday night, low 68.
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0: Rob Thomas of Matchbox 20 with Real World that peaked at number 4, the third of 4 consecutive top 10 hits from their debut album, Yourself or Someone Like You. What a great way to start your music career. Well, hi, it's Haynes Johns coming up, the signature songs for the band After the Fire and John Lennon. And all the way next hour, great health news from a TV celebrity. I'll have who and how they celebrated over the weekend coming up.
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1: Todd Gordon, you told me before the race, the objective was to make all of them have to sweat going to Talladega. Mission accomplished.
2: Yeah, did an awesome job. Joey drove his butt off there at the end. Matt chopped us a couple times and got us in the fence there. And, you know, it's an unfortunate situation, but racing the way we have to.
3: Now, back to Mike Bagley.
4: Sounded October 18th, 2015, a wild and chaotic outing here at the Kansas Speedway for Joey Logano. The man that was on top of the war wagon that day was Todd Gordon, and he's back to give us the keys to winning today's race. 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Before we get into the keys of today, what do you remember the most about that October afternoon?
2: Yeah, what do I remember most? Our short run speed, we were short fuel at the end and really came on with speed at that point. And we're running down Matt at the point, and Matt was doing what he had to do. You know, he'd shut off the air to one side. He'd shut off the air to the other side. It's one of the things you can do here. And ultimately, we had contact.
4: And that would obviously carry forward and create a lot of memories, good and bad, depending on the side of the fence that you were on. But with that in the rearview mirror, let's talk about today. There's a lot of unknowns that face these teams and these crews today. Give us some Progressive keys to winning this Hollywood Casino 400.
2: Yeah, my first key to winning this one is win the short pit sequence. This is a place where you'll see 2 seconds of lap time fall off, and getting to pit road on the sequence, being the first one to pit road, you're going to fire back off a couple seconds faster than the guys that come later than you. You don't want to be too early and have the tires shut off on a long run. But you've got to be aggressive and be on the front side of that making position.
4: And that's something we always see here, that key that you just mentioned.
2: Yeah, that's a win here. And a lot of times that's because you're short pitting to win a caution will come later. So there's opportunities. It may look overly short, but it might be to anticipating a caution. My second key, have the ability to run multiple lanes to get through traffic. This place, you can run around the white line, especially 3 and 4. That seems to have come into play here, running right down with the left side of the white line. You can run the middle where there's a little more banking. You can run the top, which is above the seam. That's the most banking. Or you can get up and start to squeeze air on the wall and make some speed up there. There's 4 definite grooves around this place. Being able to be successful in those is important. And my last one is execute. This is going to be a multiple pit stop race with a lap time fall off, and quick cautions can bring opportunities to shuffle track position. Definitely executing the race, not only the pit stops, but the sequence of the race. We've got extra tires, so tires aren't short supply. Being aggressive on if we've got a single lap run where we can, if we got 6 laps on tires, I may come and put 2 on, or I might come and put 4 on, cycle myself forward.
4: Of course, that's the reward of not having practice in qualifying, the tire carryover to today. Tires aplenty will be in these pit boxes over the course of the 400 miles in the Hollywood Casino 400. Todd, appreciate you, my friend. When we come back, we will eventually go trackside, talk to some more drivers. Driver introductions underway as we count you down to the start of the racing this afternoon here in Kansas.
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1: Starting 2nd.
18: Kyle Larson, Elk Grove, California.
1: And starting on the pole,
19: Joey Logano, Middletown, Connecticut.
1: And that's the starting lineup for the Hollywood Casino 400.
20: It's been quite the weekend of racing here at Kansas Speedway. The weekend kicked off Friday with the ARCA Menards Series season finale. It was Carson Brown taking the checkered flag in the Menards 150. Yesterday, the NASCAR Craftsman Truck Series had their second race of their chase. And after a 4-hour and 47-minute red flag for weather, it was Caden Honeycutt in Tricon Garage going to Mobile One Victory Lane, taking the checkered flag. And as Layton Riggs had his problems, Caden Honeycutt taking the win and extending his points lead. Now, all eyes are on the NASCAR Cup Series. The Hollywood Casino 400 is the fourth race in the NASCAR Cup Series chase for the championship. The rule book enacted after qualifying and practice weathered out. There are a lot of unknowns. No one has had track time. We are getting ready to see quite the humdinger. Let's go trackside for pre-race ceremonies.
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1: Doug. 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

0: Work our way around this racetrack. It's a mile and a half now. It's pretty much full of race cars all the way around this circuit. Dave over in turns one and two. Inside lane, middle lane, third lane, top lane. What's been the preferred line?
1: Well, as expected, it's ripping in the top for the most part, Alex. Not necessarily snuggled right up on the safer barrier, although Kyle Larson makes a pretty good case for that. But just about everybody else running 2, maybe 3 feet off that outside line in turns one and two.
2: Tim Catalfamo, what about in front of you at the north end of the speedway?
3: It's been similar to what Dave has been seeing as far as the preferred line seeming to be just inches off of the outside wall. However, there have been a couple of cars that have been able to make time right on the bottom side of the racetrack where the white line is, in particular Austin Cindric. That's been something that we've documented since the drop of the green flag. He is one of the few drivers that's been able to make time on the inside lane, but for the most part, including the leader Kyle Larson, everybody has moved up and is just inches off of the outside wall in 3 and 4.
0: 10 laps to go here in stage number one. Kyle Larson is the race leader.
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0: Kyle Larson, the race leader, puts a lap on Connor Zilich. That puts Zilich in the free pass position, at least for the moment. Cole Custer would be the next car in line to fall a lap down. Down to 8 laps to go in the opening stage. It's Kyle Larson, Denny Hamlin, Austin Cindric, Carson Hocevar, and Christopher Bell, the top five from Kansas Speedway. 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
0: Be sure to stick around for the NASCAR Live Race Day post-race show to learn who runs the Xfinity fastest lap. The driver with the fastest lap of the race will claim one championship point just by running the Xfinity fastest lap.
2: Watching a battle tighten on the racetrack between Chase Elliott and Ty Gibbs, that'd be the race for the 8th position off the end of the front straightaway.
1: Separated by about a car length, Gibbs has run Chase Elliott down over the last 5 to 7 laps. He's right there looking low out of 2.
3: It's the best battle inside of the top 10. Right now, Chase Elliott has got the 8th position. Ty Gibbs wants to take it away. It'll be Gibbs taking his Toyota all the way to the bottom side of the racetrack in 3, trying to make the pass.
0: Can't get the grip off turn number 4 that he needs for Ty Gibbs's red and white Toyota, and Chase Elliott will be able to scamper away and maintain that track position with 4 to go in the stage.
1: Right in front of them, another battle beginning to shape up. That's where William Byron is on the attack. He takes a peek to the inside on Joey Logano.
3: That is the battle for six. That a turn number two. Joey Logano has been backing up to William Byron the last few laps, and Byron is there about a car length off of the back bumper at Joey Logano as they head to four.
2: As that battle unfolds up front, Kyle Larson has caught the tail end of the field, and Denny Hamlin, Dave, is

0: And that lead now is nearly 2.1 seconds over Austin Cindric, who is second. Denny Hamlin is third. We're down to 20 to go in stage number two.
1: Nature can hide dark secrets. 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
0: No changes inside the top five. It's Kyle Larson, Austin Cindric, Denny Hamlin, Chase Briscoe, and Christopher Bell with 18 to go in stage number two. From Kansas Speedway, this is the Motor Racing Network, the voice of NASCAR.
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0: Continuing to work under the green flag here in the closing laps of stage number two. Kyle Larson continuing to show the way. 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
13: Very solid run for Chase Briscoe. Right now fourth on the leaderboard. He started 23rd. Stage number one, the car was just a little bit tight. James Small, his crew chief, just said, Stay with us, be consistent. And they actually exited pit road in the 10th spot to start stage number two. And this car's got better. He hasn't said anything about the car being tight. He just actually brushed the wall here a few laps ago. Did Chase Briscoe, and they're discouraging him. You've got a really, really good car. You've got a good car on the long run. Just stay focused, stay consistent. Keep the tires under your race car. We are zeroing in on the front of the field. So, solid day from 23rd to 4th for Chase Briscoe. Chris Wilner.
14: Steve, also having a solid day is Ryan Blaney. Started 25th, now inside the top 10 in 7th. They made a lot of gains as far as front grip. That last round of pit stops, he felt a lot more competitive with his Ford Mustang. Now, the problem is, right now, he's stuck. He said, I don't know where to find a lot of speed. Tim Fedewa, his spotter, is saying, with the sunshine now baking on this racetrack, you may want to start thinking about running higher, especially in turn 3 and 4. So, Todd, I'll ask you, this is the longest amount of sun, direct sunlight we've had on this racetrack. It is, you know, it feels a lot warmer out here. So what is the racetrack doing, and is that the right call to maybe start searching higher on the racetrack?
15: So that's the update from the pit lane as we get to the end of stage two. Chris said something interesting, and Alex made the observation earlier on that the sun has come out. We started this race in total cloud cover, and as we've worked our way through now some 153 laps, three quarters of this racetrack is bathing in sunshine while there is cloud cover down in turns one and two. Todd, what's the difference of racing at Kansas Speedway under clouds versus racing under sunshine?
16: Well, the track grip goes down when it gets sunshine on it, because the sun actually heats the track up. It makes it slicker, especially 3 and 4 right now. 3 and 4 are in sunshine. 1 and 2 has a little bit of haze to it, but as that happens, as the track grip goes down, then the banking change of the variable

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8: With 39 laps to go, Kyle Larson's lead is 1.5 seconds over Chase Briscoe. Got to give credit where credit is due. Steve Post, Kyle Larson, Cliff Daniels, the way they orchestrated what could be their last pit stop.
9: Progressive key to the race from our crew chief Todd Gordon is win the short cycle. Kyle Larson was in the middle of the backstretch. They were watching Cole Custer, who was getting ready to pit. They got the heads up that it looked like James Small was making the call to bring Chase Briscoe down. They pulled an audible, and Kyle Larson amazingly slowed that car down, tucked in behind Cole Custer, and came down pit road. Again, our progressive key to the race number one was win the short cycle, and Cliff Daniels with the audible kept it straight up with Chase Briscoe. The pit crew won the race off from pit road, and Kyle Larson maintains his spot at the front of the field.
7: And that is significant because Chase Briscoe is pitting right in front of Cole Custer. And by doing that and pulling the 19 car down pit road to Briscoe, he made Chase Briscoe go around Cole Custer and scrub off the minutest amount of time. And Alex, it's paying off on the racetrack. Larson leads now by 1.2 seconds. That, to me, is some savvy gamesmanship by Cliff Daniels.
8: Yeah, it is. And even though they're going speeds of 180 miles an hour out on the racetrack, who is it, Mike, that says they race everywhere? You race? It's Todd. Todd Gordon's the one that says that. You race everywhere, including how you race, getting in and out of your pit box.
10: Oh, of course you do. And that's the rolling time on pit road and really the sequence of putting somebody in a position where they can't get to pit road with you. That's a crew chief's dream call, to be able to pin somebody like that trying to do that.
7: Kyle Larson has just led his 222nd lap here today. This is the most of any driver in any Kansas race ever run. It is a day of domination. Kyle Larson has led all but seven laps. We've completed 232. He's led 223 of them. This is one of those old woodshed whooping days, Dave, we've seen out of other drivers. We've seen it out of Kyle Larson before, but this whooping is coming at just the right time on the chase schedule.
11: He has been the bully of the playground this afternoon. There's no doubt about it. Took their milk money, popped their kickball. He's done everything he's needed to do, and once again this afternoon he's all by himself as we get down to crunch time.
8: Steve Post, not only is Kyle Larson so far having a great day, he's made a little history today as well.
9: I don't have the specific number on this, but Kyle Larson has moved to 19th in the history of NASCAR Cup Series races in laps led, and the driver he passed, this is mind-boggling, is Bill Elliott. Kyle Larson has led more laps than Bill Elliott with this performance here today, adding to the total, and he is now 19th on the all-time lap leader list. That just blows my mind away because I still have Kyle Larson as young money, for Pete's sakes. And I'm telling you, this young man has certainly been up and led a lot of laps here today and over the course of his career.
10: At this point, I'd call Kyle Larson middle-aged money.
8: Yeah, I think so too.
10: Yeah, a great two-time champion. He's not on the early parts of his career, but he is in the strength of it. And they're putting on a heck of a race. He and Chase Briscoe still kind of battling lap after lap, trying to throw things down.
8: Kyle Larson here in this version of the chase this season is the only driver to finish in the top five in all three chase races. And his history here at Kansas Speedway since he joined Hendrick Motorsports, How about 3 wins, 7 top fives, 9 top tens, and he's done all of that in only 11 races. So Kyle Larson, yeah, we still got some racing to go here to the tune of 32 laps remaining, but Kyle Larson has had a banner day, but that may not last very much longer as they go to turn one.
11: Call him young money, call him middle-aged money, but you can't quite yet call him the winner of today's race because Chase Briscoe out of nowhere is going for the lead, looking to the outside.
12: Still got some race left to run, and Briscoe is there. A half a car length now behind Kyle Larson with a great run down the straightaway. Briscoe looks high in turn three. Larson throws the block.
7: Off the corner they come. Larson, Briscoe for the lead. Briscoe's digging hard, bottom of the racetrack. He's there at the start-finish line. Chase Briscoe, Kyle Larson, side by side for the lead with 30 laps to go.
11: Nose to nose into turn one. Briscoe goes all the way to the bottom. He'll pull the slide job across the nose of Kyle Larson. Chase Briscoe takes the lead. Larson crosses him over.
12: Larson trying to cross back to the inside of Chase Briscoe, but to no avail. He'll have to follow him back to three. Now Larson dives to the bottom, trying to slide in front of Briscoe.
8: Can't do it as he pulls even in turn number four. Briscoe topside. He'll hang on to the race lead. First time today under green flag conditions, a driver has driven up and passed Kyle Larson for the lead.
11: They're on their feet at Kansas Speedway. Kyle Larson trying to rally the troops and get back after Chase Briscoe, but Briscoe right up to the wall, pulls away by two car lengths.
12: Briscoe has just been able to run the wall a little bit better the last several laps than Kyle Larson, and now this time into turn number three, he has added two car lengths between himself and Larson.
7: Chase Briscoe rides the wall, forcing Kyle Larson to pull his Chevrolet off the wall, find another lane while that's going on. Briscoe has taken the lead. Dave, now he's opened it up by 5 car lengths.
11: Briscoe right now beating Kyle Larson in his own game. Snuggled up to that outside safer barrier. 6, maybe 8 inches off the wall and pulling away.
12: Chase Briscoe, the leader, exits turn number 2, flies down the back straightaway, leading Kyle Larson by now 4 car lengths.
8: To the line, there'll be 27 laps to go in the Hollywood Casino 400.
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8: Chase Briscoe has opened up a 6-tenths of a second lead over Kyle Larson, who's second. Austin Cindric third. Christopher Bell is fourth. And Denny Hamlin rounds out the top 5. 26 laps to go. From Kansas Speedway, this is the Motor Racing Network, the voice of NASCAR.
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7: Chase Briscoe has opened up his lead over Kyle Larson by about 6 car lengths, although now Chase Briscoe encountering some lap traffic on the back straightaway. And Tim Catalfamo, that has allowed Larson to close back in.
12: It has. Larson has been able to cut the deficit in half to Chase Briscoe as Briscoe had to slow down a maneuver around Austin Dillon.
8: Dillon is

Jerry Rafferty. He used to be in a band called Steeler's Wheel. You know, Stuck in the Middle with You. What a great song. Yeah, they don't write them like that anymore.

0: Look for Blink 182 back on the road next year. No Blue Dot Fever there, at least not yet. Johnny Rock on the weekend, the Money Man. Eddie, next.
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0: 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Not so much for Journey these days. I think they're down to one founding member. 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
3: Tonight, mostly clear, low 52. Monday, sunny, a high 73. Monday night, clear, low 54. Sunny and warmer Tuesday, high 77. Partly cloudy on Tuesday night, low 63. Wednesday, mostly sunny, a slight chance of rain, high of 82. Mostly cloudy on Wednesday night, slight chance of rain, low 68. Partly sunny, a chance of rain on Thursday, a high of 81.
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3: From ABC News, I'm Wayne Cabot. Americans in Great Britain are being urged by the U.S. Embassy there to exercise caution after the arrests of five suspects on terrorism charges today. Three suspicious vehicles were spotted traveling toward a Royal Air Force base that houses U.S. troops. One theory links the suspects to Iran, which threatened that same base 6 weeks ago, according to UK officials.
4: If it is substantiated, it would signal that what the Iranians have warned for some time, which is that they're willing to escalate horizontally and start attacking the bases that are being used for this war, even if they are not on American soil, even if they're not in the region, but even if they're in Europe.
3: Treaty Parsi, executive vice president of the Quincy Institute, which says it advocates for responsible foreign policy. Iran does claim today to have captured an American drone in the Strait of Hormuz. No comment yet from U.S. officials. The choking of so much oil has President Trump considering banning American exports of diesel so that American drivers have more to fill their tanks. He blames the high prices on Ukraine's attacks on Russian refineries.
5: I spoke to President Zelensky. I said, you got to take it easy on the refineries.
6: What did he say?
5: He said, well, we'll probably do that.
3: And as trading begins for the week, oil prices are ticking higher. U.S. crude is up 1% and global oil is up 1.5%. This nor'easter won't quit. Bands of rain right now stretch from Pittsburgh to Providence and from Norfolk to Montreal. The Jersey Shore is getting it the heaviest right now. So much water that a shark was seen swimming up a driveway in Surf City. Dave Muscarella lives farther down the shore in North Wildwood.
7: It came up about 6-8 inches onto the house. We've been here 25 years. It was second to Sandy.
3: That 2012 storm caused massive destruction across 17 states. Hurricane Nolo is moving away from Hawaii, but the threat of rain and flooding persists. 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
3: The 7-year-old Marvel movie topped the box office this weekend as superhero fans look forward to the next installment of the franchise.
16: Tony, this is a second chance.
17: Avengers Endgame Encore topped the weekend box office, drawing in $26 million. It's a re-release of the 2019 film with 8 minutes of added footage, and it all comes with just a few months to go before Avengers Doomsday, set for a December release.
18: There's an emergency here.
17: Second place went to Resident Evil, which made $23 million.
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17: And rounding out the top three was the Brad Pitt film Heart of the Beast with $20 million. Mike Dubosky, ABC News.
3: Attorney General Todd Blanche on ABC's This Week said that White House press access is a privilege, not a right, and cites national security.
20: The unfortunate and sad thing here is that after years and years and years of one-sided media coverage of the president from certain outlets, the president finally said, it's not fair to the American people that this is happening and did something about it. There's still obviously litigation going on.
3: CNN was barred from Air Force One yesterday, but it's back in the White House media pool today. 7 survivors of clergy sexual abuse met with Pope Leo at the Catholic Shrine in Lourdes, France. 5 met with the media afterwards and said the Pope truly listened and acknowledged more must be done. One survivor saying it was his first Mass in 60 years. I'm Wayne Cabot, ABC News.
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21: Tonight, mostly clear, low 52. Monday, sunny, a high 73. Monday night, clear, low 54. Sunny and warmer Tuesday, high 77. Partly cloudy on Tuesday night, low 63. Wednesday, mostly sunny, a slight chance of rain, high of 82. Mostly cloudy on Wednesday night, slight chance of rain, low 68. Partly sunny, a chance of rain on Thursday, a high of 81.
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Kick it off another hour of Classic Hits on Sunday night. I'm Ray Michaels. Good to have you tuned in, singing along. We're on the final countdown of the weekend with Collective Soul.

0: Desire, and you too here on a Sunday night on the Classic Hit Station. I'm Ray Michaels. It's good to have you tuned in. Hope you had a great weekend thus far. We're going to make Sunday the perfect cap to it with more great music coming up this hour. Steve Winwood, Lenny Kravitz, got the Hollies from the 1970s and a Def Leppard song too coming up in just minutes.
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